0: new requirements around the practice. Trump has frequently criticized mail-in voting. I'm Chris Caraggio.
1: Wall Street closed lower.
2: At the closing bell, the Dow Jones Industrial Average lost 316 points, the S&P 500 fell 44 points, and the NASDAQ dropped 171 points. I'm Sarah Lee Kessler.
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1: One person is dead following an apparent explosion on a barge in Staten Island.
4: Over 160 firefighters, EMS, and hazmat teams responded to that scene along Richmond Terrace in Mariners Harbor. Officials say one worker was pulled from the barge and pronounced dead. All other employees have been accounted for. The FDNY says it all happened on a petroleum barge named the Casablanca around 2:30 in the afternoon. First responders are still investigating what led to that explosion. In New York, I'm Jonathan O'Halloran.
1: Billy Joel says he underwent brain surgery after being diagnosed with normal pressure hydrocephalus. That's a condition that affected his balance and memory. A shunt was implanted to help drain excess fluid. Joel says his memory, balance, and ability to function have improved. September is National Yoga Awareness Month and the physical and mental benefits of it. Whether you are in the child's pose or doing the downward dog.
5: If you're thinking, me, I'm not flexible enough for yoga. Well, experts say that's exactly who yoga is for. Certified yoga instructor Sienna Monet says it's never too late to start.
6: There is no age limit to who can practice yoga. It's just a really great tool to use in all aspects of your life, whether that's at work or home or when you're stressed out.
5: And many yoga studios are offering some special deals this month. I'm Monica Nelson.
1: And I'm Anthony Lucero, USA Radio News. Namaste.
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9: For the Straits of Mackinac, Indian River, and Sheboygan, tonight clear skies, low 43. Sunny tomorrow, high around 80. Partly sunny on Saturday, maybe a shower or thunderstorm, high 80.
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it was the perfect country and western song. I wrote him back a letter and I told him it was not the perfect country and western song because he hadn't said anything at all about mama, or trains, or trucks, or prison, or getting drunk. Well, he sat down and wrote another verse to the song and he sent it to me, and after reading it, I realized that my friend had written the perfect country and western song, and I felt obliged to include it on this album. The last verse goes like this here. Well, I was drunk the day my mom got out of prison.

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0: Here's a song I wrote on a plane between Dallas and Austin. Going to El Paso. Whoops. Now this is what gave us the idea to come down here. This is a song about a guy that probably did as much for our kind of music as anybody.
1: Well, the honky tonks in Texas were my natural second home.

0: Serving Sheboygan in the Straits area for 70 years. 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Sheboygan.
1: USA Radio News, I'm Anthony Lucero. The war in Iran continues to heat up.
2: President Trump is warning Iran against what he calls proactive activity at a fortified site near the damaged Natanz nuclear facility. Trump says the United States could strike the site if Iran continues its activity. Iran maintains its nuclear program is peaceful. Meanwhile, the International Atomic Energy Agency has referred Iran to the UN Security Council over its lack of cooperation with nuclear inspections. Ron Warner, USA Radio News.
1: Financing a home loan is getting more expensive.
3: Freddie Mac reports today the 30-year fixed rate mortgage rose to 6.76%, the highest home loan rate since last June. Borrowing costs also rose for home buyers who typically refinance with 15-year fixed rate mortgages, which rose to 6.09%, up from 5.5% a year ago. I'm Eva Basinger.
1: A 22-year-old Singaporean man has pled guilty to orchestrating one of the largest cryptocurrency thefts in American history. Malone Lam and others stole more than 2,400 Bitcoin worth over $245 million from a Washington, D.C. resident in 2024. Lam faces up to 20 years in prison. A former researcher for Anthropic is sounding the alarm on AI, saying it could kill all humans within the next

0: decade.
1: It's an eye-opening claim from Jacob Coxon, who announced his resignation online, saying Anthropic and other AI companies are failing to implement safeguards.
2: There is a substantial probability that this technology could kill everyone.
1: What makes it even more concerning is an anonymous employee who's still with Anthropic agrees with him, saying there's a greater than 10% chance AI wipes out the human race within the next decade. Anthropic responding to those claims, saying their AI has some of the strongest safeguards in history. I'm Jonathan O'Halloran.
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0: A Pennsylvania coroner says 2 infants died last month amid the state's ongoing measles outbreak. 6-week-old Mary Stoffless died from the measles, while newborn Ivan Miller died from a ruptured spleen with measles listed as a contributing factor. Neither was yet old enough to receive the vaccination. 4 Everett, Washington police officers were injured by the driver of a stolen semi who crashed into their patrol cars.
5: The semi was stolen from a Safeway. Snohomish County deputies saw it drive onto southbound I-5 and they followed it to the Silver Lake area where it left the freeway. The driver started ramming patrol cars. The driver, a man in his 30s, was taken into custody. 4 Everett police officers were hospitalized with minor injuries. I'm Brad Ford.
0: More than 384,000 children end up in the emergency room every year in the U.S. due to dehydration.
6: Amy Pridemore with Auburn University's College of Nursing says extreme thirst, dark yellow urine, and fatigue are all signs of dehydration.
7: And they may present as just feeling a little bit off. They may be a little more tired than normal. They may not want to eat or drink as much. And that's really where we're looking at early dehydration. Usually it's very hard to notice at first.
6: She says children should make sure they're drinking enough before they start their sport activity for the day. She also recommends water and drinks with electrolytes before, during, and after an active event. Ridemore says once an athlete is thirsty, dehydration may already be present. I'm Scott Pringle.
0: And I'm Anthony Lucero, USA Radio News.
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13: For the Straits of Mackinac, Indian River, and Sheboygan. Tonight, clear skies, low 43. Sunny tomorrow, high around 80. Partly sunny on Saturday. Maybe a shower or thunderstorm, high 80.
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The wreck was on the highway just inside the line. Walter Browning lost his life, and for a

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1: USA Radio News, I'm Anthony Lucero. The Strait of Hormuz remains a major flashpoint as the Iran war disrupts commercial shipping and global energy supplies. A wave of attacks on oil tankers has pushed crude prices above $100 a barrel, raising concerns about longer-term disruptions to the world's oil market. The war with Iran is hitting Americans in the pocketbook.
2: The national average for gasoline has reached about $4.28 a gallon, according to the latest figures. Wholesale inflation also accelerated in August, adding to concerns that higher energy costs could keep consumer prices elevated. Ron Warner, USA Radio News.
1: The number of suspected cartel-linked drones in the Rio Grande Valley region of Texas along the southern border is down by 75% since the U.S. military began using high-energy lasers.
3: That's according to U.S. Customs and Border Protections. Officials say they believe the military's ability to shoot down the suspected drones directly affected the drop in the number of drones spotted, but they also acknowledge the decrease could be linked to cartel operatives changing routes or using other tactics. Pentagon officials said last week that military forces shot down 300 suspected cartel drones in the first 8 months of the year. I'm Matt Mattinson.
1: President Trump says he will consider pardoning Michael Cohen.
4: He told reporters he was disappointed in how the legal system treated his former

0: Uber fixer when he testified in Trump's 2024 New York hush money trial, saying they forced him to say things that he didn't want to say and that he didn't believe. Cohen has not recanted his testimony, but says he felt pressured by prosecutors to testify against the president. John Summers, USA Radio News.
1: At the closing bell, the Dow Jones Industrial Average lost 316 points, the S&P 500 fell 44 points, and the NASDAQ dropped 171 points. I'm Sarah Lee Kessler.
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2: A new study finds alcohol may account for more cancer deaths than previously believed. Researchers say alcohol-related cancer deaths among adults rose more than 58% over three decades. That involves cancers of the breast, liver, colon, pancreas, and other organs. Researchers say no amount of alcohol is risk-free. Notorious convicted serial killer Rex Huerman now faces additional disciplinary actions behind bars.
4: Prison records obtained by the New York Post show the incarcerated Huerman, convicted in the gruesome Gilgo Beach killings, has now been caught with drugs and for smuggling. The 62-year-old Long Island resident admitted to 8 murders and was sentenced to multiple life sentences with no chance of parole. He's now upstate at the Clinton Correctional Facility in Dannemora. Corrections officers have reported Huerman was caught trying to smuggle a package into the maximum security lockup and was later discovered in possession of synthetic drugs. Huerman scheduled for a hearing September 18th in New York. I'm Liz Warner.
2: Two supplements for dogs are recalled over a potential salmonella contamination.
5: According to a company notice the FDA posted, the company Phi is recalling the products over an ingredient supplied to its manufacturer. The manufacturer has stopped production while it investigates. The two supplements were sold directly to consumers and also distributed through online outlets, Amazon and Chewy. They include the Phi calming supplement for dogs and the Phi 8-in-1 formula supplement for dogs. I'm Tammy Trujillo.
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10: Weather.
11: For Sheboygan, Indian River, and the Straits of Mackinac, clear skies overnight, low around 43. Sunny Friday, high 80. Saturday, partly sunny. Chance of showers, maybe a rumble of thunder, high 80. That's your forecast. I'm Tim O'Brien.
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1: You know, this old world is full of singers, but just a few are chosen to tear your heart out when they sing. 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

You know the heart of country music still beats in Luke the Drifter. You can tell it when he sang I Saw the Light. Old Marty, Hank and Lefty, why I can feel them right here with me.

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1: USA Radio News, I'm Anthony Lucero. Iran has developed a covert oil-for-goods system with China to bypass U.S. sanctions and keep supplies flowing. The arrangement may have moved $2 to $2.5 billion over the last year, helping Iran obtain medication, vehicles, communications equipment, and other goods. President Trump is telling supporters that although his name is not on the November ballot, they should vote as if it is.
2: Republicans gathered Wednesday in Dallas for the party's first midterm convention, an event built to spotlight Trump in the final stretch of the election cycle. Trump acknowledged the historical challenge facing the party that controls the White House during midterms, declaring, "We are going to change that." He also repeated familiar themes like border security, tax cuts, and energy production, and even promised $5,000 dividend checks for adults if Republicans retain Congress, without explaining how the plan would be funded. I'm Mark Mayfield.
1: Jimmy Kimmel says an interview he did with Texas Democratic Senate nominee James Tallarico will not air on his broadcasted show following an FCC threat to ABC.
3: Kimmel told his audience that he's interviewed candidates for office during election years for decades, including Trump himself, with no issues. He said now that he's president, something has changed, saying the FCC threatened Jimmy Kimmel Live and the network over their editorial decisions. His conversation with Tallarico will be published entirely on the show's YouTube channel.
4: Because in the America we live in right now, that is the best that we can do until November, of course. Make sure you're registered to vote, by the way.
3: I'm Michael Kastner.
1: Higher oil prices and fresh inflation data are putting new pressure on Wall Street and the Federal Reserve.
5: U.S. stocks moved lower today as rising energy prices renewed concerns about inflation and interest rates. The latest government data shows wholesale prices rose 5.4% in August from a year earlier. The Treasury yields also approach levels not seen since 2023. Ron Warner, USA Radio News.
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1: Union heads representing New York City firefighters say lives may have been saved and more precautions would have been taken.
2: Had city officials revealed results of toxic air quality tests soon after the 9/11 terror attacks. Jim Brosi, the president of the Uniformed Fire Officers Association, says city officials lied when they said the air was safe.
3: What we learned is that the city knew it and failed to prioritize, one, a public safety announcement, two, proper decon, three, preventing us from eating down there and digesting the toxins.
2: Brosi reacted Wednesday to the release of new documents showing the air was toxic and asbestos was still detected up to 10 months after the attacks. John Summers, USA Radio News.
1: More than 33 million Americans from Texas to New Jersey face a severe weather threat today. Storms are going to be moving through the Appalachians into the Mid-Atlantic, bringing heavy rain, flooding, and wind gusts up to 60 miles per hour. With summer temperatures still sky high, science says all that heat makes you more than just hot.
4: According to the National Institute of Health, heat is scientifically proven to make you cranky, reckless, and mean. Comes down to body temperature control and a stress hormone called cortisol. Drexel University research says that heat robs you of logical thinking and patience. Law enforcement says the heat increases car crashes and violent crimes, and there's no fast fix. Drink water and seek AC, but you're probably already doing that. I'm Bree Tennis.
1: And I'm Anthony Lucero, USA Radio News.
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7: For Sheboygan, Indian River, and the Straits of Mackinac, clear skies overnight, low around 43. Sunny Friday, high 80. Saturday, partly sunny. Chance of showers, maybe a rumble of thunder, high 80. That's your forecast. I'm Tim O'Brien.
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9: On a warm summer's evening, on a train bound for nowhere, I met up with a gambler. We were both too tired to sleep, so we took turns of staring out the window at the darkness till boredom overtook us. And he began to speak. He said, "Son, I've made a life

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4: Big

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front seat. He turned on the radio, and them sad old songs coming out of them speakers was solid country gold. Then I noticed the stranger was ghost white pale when he asked me for a light.

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1: USA Radio News, I'm Anthony Lucero. Iran has resumed producing ballistic missiles despite extensive damage from the U.S. and Israeli strikes earlier in the war. Intelligence sources say Iran is rebuilding underground facilities and assembling both solid and liquid-fueled missiles. President Trump is making the midterm elections a referendum on his agenda as Republicans try to hold congressional control.
2: At the Republican midterm convention in Dallas, Trump urged voters to treat the election as a choice over the direction of the country. He also proposed a $5,000 payment to Americans if Republicans retain control of Congress. Democrats are criticizing the proposal, while some Republicans have questioned its cost. The election comes as voters are facing higher energy prices and persistent inflation. Ron Warner, USA Radio News.
1: The Trump administration will not be ending

0: deportation protections for over 170,000 Salvadorians living in the U.S.
1: Temporary Protected Status, or TPS, for El Salvadorans had been scheduled to expire Wednesday, which would have left those impacted at risk of losing their legal status and work authorizations. TPS allows people from countries facing war, natural disasters, or other extraordinary conditions to temporarily live and work legally in the U.S. I'm Tammy Trujillo.
0: Former New York City Mayor Rudy Giuliani is responding to newly released documents showing air quality in Lower Manhattan in the months following 9/11 was not safe.
2: Firefighter union heads and Mayor Zoran Mamdani criticized past mayor administrations for not disclosing air quality data around Ground Zero. Giuliani's administration was in charge at the time of the attacks. Ted Goodman, a spokesperson for Giuliani, says the EPA declared the air safe but then later apologized, saying it did the best it could with the knowledge available at the time. Goodman went on to accuse Mamdani of trying to score political points and trying to blame local officials rather than radical Islam, he says, for 9/11.
0: From America's News Network, USA Radio News.
3: This is the Money Minute. I'm Alan Johnson. 1 minute, your money, and here's what mattered this week. The national debt is now above $40 trillion, and Washington tried to push long-term interest rates down by increasing Treasury bond buybacks. And you know what? It worked for about a day. Then rates moved right back up at the Federal Reserve. There's another number worth watching. The money supply, M2, is growing at about 5.4% from a year ago, and that's the fastest pace in roughly 4 years. And the metals, noticed. And gold has been trading above $4,600 an ounce, while silver has been pushing nearly 70. Now, none of that tells us what's happening next week. But put it together, $40 trillion in debt, high borrowing cost, a growing money supply, and precious metals moving higher. Those are the numbers I'll be watching. I'm Alan Johnson, and that's the Money Minute, presented by Heritage Gold Partners at 833-577-4653.
0: Hawaii Governor Josh Green got a first look at the devastation left behind by Hurricane Lowell.
4: Thousands are still without power on Kauai. Green says most isolated areas of the island could wait up to a month for their electricity to be restored. The state's set to provide hotel rooms or vacation rental spaces for residents who have to wait for power. According to the governor, the initial damage estimate indicates the storm will cost over $400 million. John Summers, USA Radio. News.
5: Today, our fellow citizens, our way of life, our very freedom came under attack in a series of deliberate and deadly terrorist acts.
0: Massive security is planned for the 25th anniversary commemoration of the 9/11 attacks in Manhattan. Four former presidents and Vice President J.D. Vance are expected to attend. Thousands of police will be deployed with significant traffic and pedestrian restrictions throughout Lower Manhattan. A new study out of Australia shows walking at a faster pace can make up for a lower step count when it comes to reducing risk of early death.
6: Researchers at Monash University and the University of Sydney looked at the intensity of the steps in a study of about 65,000 middle-aged adults. The study concluded the chances of early death were a lot lower with those doing 5,000 to 7,500 daily steps at a lower stepping pace. However, the risk of early death was also lowered about the same in those doing under 5,000 daily steps, but at a higher stepping pace. I'm Mark Mayfield.
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10: For Sheboygan, Indian River, and the Straits of Mackinac, clear skies overnight, low around 43. Sunny Friday, high 80. Saturday, partly sunny. Chance of showers, maybe a rumble of thunder, high 80. That's your forecast. I'm Tim O'Brien.
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0: 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Sheboygan.
1: USA Radio News, I'm Anthony Lucero. The Strait of Hormuz remains a major flashpoint as the Iran war disrupts commercial shipping and global energy supplies. A wave of attacks on oil tankers has pushed crude prices above $100 a barrel, raising concerns about longer-term disruptions to the world's oil market. The war with Iran is hitting Americans in the pocketbook.
2: The national average for gasoline has reached about $4.28 a gallon, according to the latest figures. Wholesale inflation also accelerated in August, adding to concerns that higher energy costs could keep consumer prices elevated. Ron Warner, USA Radio News.
1: The number of suspected cartel-linked drones in the Rio Grande Valley region of Texas along the southern border is down by 75% since the U.S. military began using high-energy lasers.
3: That's according to U.S. Customs and Border Protections. Officials say they believe the military's ability to shoot down the suspected drones directly affected the drop in the number of drones spotted, but they also acknowledge the decrease could be linked to cartel operatives changing routes

0: or using other tactics. Pentagon officials said last week that military forces shot down 300 suspected cartel drones in the first 8 months of the year. I'm Matt Mattinson.
1: President Trump says he will consider pardoning Michael Cohen.
2: He told reporters he was disappointed in how the legal system treated his former fixer when he testified in Trump's 2024 New York hush money trial, saying they forced him to say things that he didn't want to say and that he didn't believe. Cohen has not recanted his testimony, but says he felt pressured by prosecutors to testify against the president. John Summers, USA Radio News.
3: At the closing bell, the Dow Jones Industrial Average lost 316 points, the S&P 500 fell 44 points, and the NASDAQ dropped 171 points. I'm Sarah Lee Kessler.
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1: A new study finds alcohol may account for more cancer deaths than previously believed. Researchers say alcohol-related cancer deaths among adults rose more than 58% over three decades. That involves cancers of the breast, liver, colon, pancreas, and other organs. Researchers say no amount of alcohol is risk-free. Notorious convicted serial killer Rex Huerman now faces additional disciplinary actions behind bars.
6: Prison records obtained by the New York Post show the incarcerated Huerman, convicted in the gruesome Gilgo Beach killings, has now been caught with drugs and for smuggling. The 62-year-old Long Island resident admitted to 8 murders and was sentenced to multiple life sentences with no chance of parole. He's now upstate at the Clinton Correctional Facility in Dannemora. Corrections officers have reported Huerman was caught trying to smuggle a package into the maximum security lockup and was later discovered in possession of synthetic drugs. Huerman scheduled for a hearing September 18th. In New York, I'm Liz Warner.
1: Two supplements for dogs are recalled over a potential salmonella contamination.
7: According to a company notice the FDA posted, the company Phi is recalling the products over an ingredient supplied to its manufacturer. The manufacturer has stopped production while it investigates. The two supplements were sold directly to consumers and also distributed through online outlets, Amazon and Chewy. They include the Phi calming supplement for dogs and the Phi 8-in-1 formula supplement for dogs. I'm Tammy Trujillo.
1: And I'm Anthony Lucero, USA Radio News.
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9: For Sheboygan, Indian River, and the Straits of Mackinac, clear skies overnight, low around 43. Sunny Friday, high 80. Saturday, partly sunny. Chance of showers, maybe a rumble of thunder, high 80. That's your forecast. I'm Tim O'Brien.
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Well, there's always been groups of people that never could see eye to eye. But I always thought if they ever had a chance to sit down and talk face to face, they might realize they got a lot in common.

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And one old boy said, "Hey, Tex, where'd you park your horse?" A friend just pulled his hat down low, but they couldn't be ignored. One husky fella said, "I think I'll rip that hat right off your head." That's when my friend turned around, and this is what he said.

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My nephew skinned the rattler that makes up this old hat band. But back in 69 he died in Vietnam. Now the eagle feather was given to me by an Indian friend of mine. But someone ran him down somewhere around that Arizona line. And a real special lady gave me this hat pin. I don't know if I'll ever see her again.

Now if your leather jacket means to you what this hat means to me, then I guess we understand each other and we'll just let it be. But if you still think it's funny, man, you got my back up against the wall. 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

0: USA Radio News. I'm Anthony Lucero. Iran has developed a covert oil-for-goods system with China to bypass U.S. sanctions and keep supplies flowing. The arrangement may have moved $2 to $2.5 billion over the last year, helping Iran obtain medication, vehicles, communications equipment, and other goods. President Trump is telling supporters that although his name is not on the November ballot, they should vote as if it is.
1: Republicans gathered Wednesday in Dallas for the party's first midterm convention, an event built to spotlight Trump in the final stretch of the election cycle. Trump acknowledged the historical challenge facing the party that controls the White House during midterms, declaring, "We are going to change that." He also repeated familiar themes like border security, tax cuts, and energy production, and even promised $5,000 dividend checks for adults if Republicans retain Congress, without explaining how the plan would be funded. I'm Mark Mayfield.
0: Jimmy Kimmel says an interview he did with Texas Democratic Senate nominee James Tallarico will not air on his broadcasted show following an FCC threat to ABC.
2: Kimmel told his audience that he's interviewed candidates for office during election years for decades, including Trump himself, with no issues. He said now that he's president, something has changed, saying the FCC threatened Jimmy Kimmel Live and the network over their editorial decisions. His conversation with Tallarico will be published entirely on the show's YouTube channel.
3: Because in the America we live in right now, that is the best that we can do until November, of course. 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
2: I'm Michael Kastner.
0: Higher oil prices and fresh inflation data are putting new pressure on Wall Street and the Federal Reserve.
4: U.S. stocks moved lower today as rising energy prices renewed concerns about inflation and interest rates. The latest government data shows wholesale prices rose 5.4% in August from a year earlier. The Treasury yields also approach levels not seen since 2023. Ron Warner, USA Radio News.
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0: Union heads representing New York City firefighters say lives may have been saved and more precautions would have been taken
6: had city officials revealed results of toxic air quality tests soon after the 9/11 terror attacks. Jim Brosi, the president of the Uniformed Fire Officers Association, says city officials lied when they said the air was safe.
7: What we learned is that the city knew it and failed to prioritize, one, a public safety announcement, two, proper decon, three, preventing us from eating down there and digesting the toxins.
6: Brosi reacted Wednesday to the release of new documents showing the air was toxic and asbestos was still detected up to 10 months after the attacks. John Summers, USA Radio News.
0: More than 33 million Americans from Texas to New Jersey face a severe weather threat today. Storms are going to be moving through the Appalachians into the Mid-Atlantic, bringing heavy rain, flooding, and wind gusts up to 60 miles per hour. With summer temperatures still sky high, science says all that heat makes you more than just hot.
8: According to the National Institute of Health, heat is scientifically proven to make you cranky, reckless, and mean. It comes down to body temperature control and a stress hormone called cortisol. Drexel University research says that heat robs you of logical thinking and patience. Law enforcement says the heat increases car crashes and violent crimes, and there's no fast fix. Drink water and seek AC, but you're probably already doing that. I'm Bree Tennis.
0: And I'm Anthony Lucero, USA Radio News.
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0: Sheboygan, Indian River, and the Straits of Mackinac. Clear skies overnight, low around 43. Sunny Friday, high 80. Saturday, partly sunny. Chance of showers, maybe a rumble of thunder, high 80. That's your forecast. I'm Tim O'Brien.
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0: Breaker 19, this here's a rubber duck. You got a copy on me, Big Ben? Come on. Yeah, 10-4, Big Ben, for sure, for sure. By golly, it's clean clear to Flagtown. Come on. Yeah, it's a big 10-4 there, Big Ben. Yeah, we definitely got the front door, good buddy. Mercy sakes alive, looks like we've got us a convoy.
1: It was the dark of the moon on the 6th of June in a Kenworth pulling logs. Cab over Pete with a reefer on and a Jimmy hauling hogs. We is heading for Bear on I-10 about a mile out of Shaky Town. I says, Pigpen, this here's a rubber duck, and I'm about to put the hammer.

0: here's a duck, and you want to back off them hogs? 10-4, about 5 miles or so. 10, roger, them hogs is getting intense up here.
1: By the time we got into Tulsa Town, we had 85 trucks in all. But they's a roadblock up on the Cloverleaf, and them bears was wall to wall. Yeah, them Smokies as thick as bugs on a bumper. They even had a bear in the air. I says, calling all trucks, this here's the duck. We about to

0: that pig pen? Negatory, pig pen. You're still too close. Yeah, them hulk is starting to close up my sinuses. Mercy sakes, you better back off another 10.
1: Well, we rolled up Interstate 44 like a rocket sled on rails. We tore up all of our swindle sheets and left them setting on the scales. By the time we hit that shy town, them bears was getting smart. They'd brought up some reinforcements from the Illinois National Guard. There's armored cars and tanks and jeeps and rigs of every size. Yeah, them chicken coops was full of bears and choppers filled the skies. Well, we shot the line, we went for broke with 1,000 screaming trucks and 11 long-haired friends of Jesus in a chartreuse microbus.
0: Yeah, rubber duck to sodbuster. Come on there, you have 10-4 sodbuster. Listen, you want to put that microbus in behind that suicide jockey? Yeah, he's hauling dynamite and he needs all the help he can get.
1: Well, we laid a strip for the Jersey Shore and prepared to cross the line. I could see the bridge was lined with bears, but it didn't have a doggone dime. I says, Pigpen, this here's a rubber duck. We just ain't a gonna pay no toll. So we crashed the gate doing 98. I says, let them truckers.

0: York, Big Ben. What's your 20?
1: Omaha.
0: Well, they ought to know what to do with them hogs out there for sure. Well, mercy sakes, good buddy. We're going to back on out here, so keep the buttons off your glass and the bears off your tail. We'll catch you on the flip-flop. This here's a rubber duck on the side. We gone.
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1: USA Radio News, I'm Anthony Lucero. Iran has resumed producing ballistic missiles despite extensive damage from the U.S. and Israeli strikes earlier in the war. Intelligence sources say Iran is rebuilding underground facilities and assembling both solid and liquid-fueled missiles. President Trump is making the midterm elections a referendum on his agenda as Republicans try to hold congressional control.
2: At the Republican midterm convention in Dallas, Trump urged voters to treat the election as a choice over the direction of the country. He also proposed a $5,000 payment to Americans if Republicans retain control of Congress. Democrats are criticizing the proposal, while some Republicans have questioned its cost. The election comes as voters are facing higher energy prices and persistent inflation. Ron Warner, USA Radio News.
1: The Trump administration will not be ending deportation protections for over 170,000 Salvadorians living in the U.S.
3: Temporary protected status or

0: TPS for El Salvadorans had been scheduled to expire Wednesday, which would have left those impacted at risk of losing their legal status and work authorizations. TPS allows people from countries facing war, natural disasters, or other extraordinary conditions to temporarily live and work legally in the U.S. I'm Tammy Trujillo.
1: Former New York City Mayor Rudy Giuliani is responding to newly released documents showing air quality in Lower Manhattan in the months following 9/11 was not safe.
2: Firefighter union heads and Mayor Zoran Mamdani criticized past mayor administrations for not disclosing air quality data around Ground Zero. Giuliani's administration was in charge at the time of the attacks. Ted Goodman, a spokesperson for Giuliani, says the EPA declared the air safe but then later apologized, saying it did the best it could with the knowledge available at the time. Goodman went on to accuse Mamdani of trying to score political points and trying to blame local officials rather than radical Islam, he says, for 9/11.
1: From America's News Network, USA Radio News.
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1: Hawaii Governor Josh Green got a first look at the devastation left behind by Hurricane Lowell.
5: Thousands are still without power on Kauai. Green says most isolated areas of the island could wait up to a month for their electricity to be restored. The state's set to provide hotel rooms or vacation rental spaces for residents who have to wait for power. According to the governor, the initial damage estimate indicates the storm will cost over $400 million. John Summers, USA Radio. News.
6: Today, our fellow citizens, our way of life, our very freedom came under attack in a series of deliberate and deadly terrorist acts.
1: Massive security is planned for the 25th anniversary commemoration of the 9/11 attacks in Manhattan. 4 former presidents and Vice President J.D. Vance are expected to attend. Thousands of police will be deployed with significant traffic and pedestrian restrictions throughout Lower Manhattan. A new study out of Australia shows walking at a faster pace can make up for a lower step count when it comes to reducing risk of early death.
7: Researchers at Monash University and the University of Sydney looked at the intensity of the steps in a study of about 65,000 middle-aged adults. The study concluded the chances of early death were a lot lower, with those doing 5,000 to 7,500 daily steps at a lower stepping pace. However, the risk of early death was also lowered about the same in those doing under 5,000 daily steps, but at a higher stepping pace. I'm Mark Mayfield.
1: And I'm Anthony Lucero, USA Radio News.
8: 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I just want to warn you, traffic is tough out there.
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13: For Sheboygan, Indian River, and the Straits of Mackinac, clear skies overnight, low around 43. Sunny Friday, high 80. Saturday, partly sunny. Chance of showers, maybe a rumble of thunder, high 80. That's your forecast. I'm Tim O'Brien.
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1: USA Radio News, I'm Anthony Lucero. The Strait of Hormuz remains a major flashpoint as the Iran war disrupts commercial shipping and global energy supplies. A wave of attacks on oil tankers has pushed crude prices above $100 a barrel, raising concerns about longer-term disruptions to the world's oil market. The war with Iran is hitting Americans in the pocketbook.
2: The national average for gasoline has reached about $4.28 a gallon, according to the latest figures. Wholesale inflation also accelerated in August, adding to concerns that higher energy costs could keep consumer prices elevated. Ron Warner, USA Radio News.
1: The number of suspected cartel-linked drones in the Rio Grande Valley region of Texas along the southern border is down by 75% since the U.S. military began using high-energy lasers.
3: That's according to U.S. Customs and Border Protections. Officials say they believe the military's ability to shoot down the suspected drones directly affected the drop in the number of drones spotted, but they also acknowledge the decrease could be linked to cartel operatives changing routes or using other tactics. Pentagon officials said last week that military forces shot down 300 suspected cartel drones in the first 8 months of the year. I'm Matt Mattinson.
1: President Trump says he will consider pardoning Michael Cohen.
4: He told reporters he was disappointed in how the legal system treated his former fixer when he testified in Trump's 2024 New York hush money trial, saying they forced him to say things that he didn't want to say and that he didn't believe. Cohen has not recanted his testimony, but says he felt pressured by prosecutors to testify against the president. John Summers, USA Radio News.
5: At the closing bell, the Dow Jones Industrial Average lost 316 points, the S&P 500 fell 44 points, and the NASDAQ dropped 171 points. I'm Sarah Lee Kessler.
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1: A new study finds alcohol may account for more cancer deaths than previously believed. Researchers say alcohol-related cancer deaths among adults rose more than 58% over three decades. That involves cancers of the breast, liver, colon, pancreas, and other organs. Researchers say no amount of alcohol is risk-free. Notorious convicted serial killer Rex Huerman now faces additional disciplinary actions behind bars.
7: Prison records obtained by the New York Post show the incarcerated Huerman, convicted in the gruesome Gilgo Beach killings, has now been caught with drugs and for smuggling. The 62-year-old Long Island resident admitted to 8 murders and was sentenced to multiple life sentences with no chance of parole. He's now upstate at the Clinton Correctional Facility in Dannemora. Corrections officers have reported Huerman was caught trying to smuggle a package into the maximum security lockup and was later discovered in possession of synthetic drugs. Huerman scheduled for a hearing September 18th in New York. I'm Liz Warner.
1: Two supplements for dogs are recalled over a potential salmonella contamination.
8: According to a company notice the FDA posted, the company Phi is recalling the products over an ingredient supplied to its manufacturer. The manufacturer has stopped production while it investigates. The two supplements were sold directly to consumers and also distributed through online outlets, Amazon and Chewy. They include the Phi calming supplement for dogs and the Phi 8-in-1 formula supplement for dogs. I'm Tammy Trujillo.
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11: For Sheboygan, Indian River, and the Straits of Mackinac, clear skies overnight, low around 43. Sunny Friday, high 80. Saturday, partly sunny. Chance of showers, maybe a rumble of thunder. High 80. That's your forecast. I'm Tim O'Brien.
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5: Well, life on the farm is kind of laid back. 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

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Yeah. 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Hey!

0: 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Sheboygan.
1: USA Radio News, I'm John Summers. Police in New York City say the security will be massive for today's 25th 9/11 commemoration ceremonies. This includes counterterrorism and heavy weapons teams.
2: With four former presidents due to attend, Joe Biden, Barack Obama, Bill Clinton, and George W. Bush, plus Vice President J.D. Vance, the Secret Service has been installing special security fencing around the 9/11 memorial.
3: The ceremony is not open to the general public. And because of the security footprint around the site, New Yorkers should expect significant traffic and pedestrian restrictions throughout Lower Manhattan.
2: NYPD Commissioner Jessica Tisch urging those who aren't attending the 25th 9/11 ceremony to stay away. I'm Sarah Lee Kessler.
1: The National Park Service honors those who lost their lives on Flight 93 during the 9/11 attacks. Speaking in Shanksville, Pennsylvania, Superintendent of the Flight 93 National Memorial, Stephen Clark, discussed the importance of teaching 9/11 to those born after the terrorist brought on such horror.
4: Never forget, it's an easy phrase, but really, what does it mean? It means being committed to one another in any way we can to teach.
1: Flight 93 was intentionally crashed by hijackers after the passengers fought back, leaving 44 people dead. The passengers' brave actions prevented the hijackers from reaching their intended target in Washington, D.C. The memorial hosts a remembrance service today. J.D. Vance outlined his vision for America's future.
5: Speaking at the Republican National Committee's 2026 midterm convention in Dallas, Vance reflected on the recent birth of his son.
6: To the radicals who wish to abolish my family and the thousands and millions of other families all across our country, we have a simple message for them. Stay the hell away from our kids.
5: I'm Mark Mayfield.
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1: House Speaker Mike Johnson says this year's midterm election is the most important ever held. While speaking at the Republican National Committee midterm convention in Dallas Thursday, Johnson told the crowd it's up to them to preserve the country they love.
6: The alternative is to turn the reins over right now to the radical Marxists who are planning to dramatically grow government, raise your taxes, drive costs through the roof, and rob you of your freedom.
1: Johnson warned against the far-left ideology taking over the Democratic Party. He insisted the upcoming election is a battle between the mainstream and the extreme.

0: The Supreme Court ruled against a Trump-backed Missouri congressional map from being used in November's midterm election. That decision comes after a Missouri U.S. District judge ordered the new map to be used. The new one aimed to get rid of one of the two congressional seats held by Democrats. Thursday's decision means the previous map from 2022 will likely be used. A safety researcher at Anthropic says the chance AI kills all humans within the next decade is greater than 10%. Christine Romans reports Evan Humiger's comments come hours after another Anthropic researcher resigned.
1: 27-year-old Jacob Coxon, who worked for OpenAI before Anthropic, writing in a social media post, "The people building AI earnestly believe it could kill us all by the end of the decade," and saying neither company is acting responsibly.
0: I'm John Summers, USA Radio News.
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4: Fort Sheboygan, Indian River, and the Straits of Mackinac, sunshine today, high 78. Tonight, partly cloudy, low 56. Partly sunny tomorrow, chance of showers, and high 78. Sunday, partly sunny, chance of showers, high 68. Looking at a Monday, partly sunny, afternoon showers, and high 68. That's your forecast. I'm Tim O'Brien. Have a great Friday.
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5: Weather. For the Straits of Mackinac, Indian River, and Sheboygan, sunny today, high 78. Partly cloudy tonight, low 56. Tomorrow, partly sunny, a chance of showers, and high 78. Partly sunny on Sunday, chance of showers, high 68.
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0: today. A Detroit man accused of burning and torturing a raccoon pleads guilty.
1: 38-year-old Henry Montgomery pled guilty today to one count of third-degree torturing or killing animals. He was initially accused after posting a video on social media showing the animal being burned alive in June at a home in Detroit. The judge said he would give Montgomery 18 months of probation during his sentencing hearing in October, above the guidelines of 0 to 11 months. He may not own any pets during that time, must complete 80 hours of community service, pay any fines and costs, and take an animal protection class. Amanda Forrester, Michigan News Network.
0: And DTE gas customers are about to see a higher monthly bill, but the Michigan Public Service Commission says the increase will be far smaller than what the utility requested.
2: The commission approved a $74.5 million rate increase compared to the $162.7 million originally requested by DTE. A typical residential customer using an average amount of natural gas each month will pay about $287 more, or about 3.3%. Another 68 cent increase will take effect January 1st for the utility's infrastructure surcharge. The MPSC also increased the low income assistance credit from $40 to $58. Jeremy Jenkins, Michigan News Network.
0: And nurses at Northern Michigan Hospital are planning to hold another strike. The Michigan Nurses Association says the union will be striking at My Michigan Medical Center in Alma on Monday, September 21st. WNEM reports the 3-day strike is over 3.5% pay increase, which the union says is not enough. I'm Ryan Recker for the Michigan News Network.
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5: For Indian River, Sheboygan, and the Straits of Mackinac, sunny skies today, high 78. Tonight, partly cloudy, low 56. Partly sunny tomorrow, maybe a shower, and a high 78.
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0: 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First, Dave Thomas of Bowhunter Planet, then Andy Weiss from Truck Trolley. In our second hour, Captain Jason Graham of Send It Charters and Linwood Beach Marina, plus Evan Farinosi from the DNR. And in hour number three, hunting expert and outdoor writer Richard P. Smith.
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0: and in hour number three, hunting expert and outdoor writer Richard P. Smith.
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I can't begin to count the theories I've had pounded in my head that I forgot. 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
2: USA Radio News. I'm John Summers. President Trump will be at the Pentagon today for a 9/11 observance ceremony marking 25 years since the attacks. He'll be joined by Secretary of War Pete Hegseth in honor of the 184 people killed when hijacked American Airlines Flight 77 crashed into the building. Vice President J.D. Vance, former Presidents Biden, Obama, George W. Bush, and Bill Clinton attend the 9/11 commemoration at Ground Zero in New York City. Transportation Secretary Sean Duffy will be at the 9/11 Memorial in Shanksville, Pennsylvania. President Trump wrapped up the GOP midterm convention with similar remarks from night one.
3: You've got to do this for me. You've got to pretend I'm on the ticket. I'm on the ticket. I'm on the ticket. He's on the ticket.
2: Trump closed things out in Dallas Thursday night, repeatedly pleading with its attendees to vote and to pretend he is part of things. Trump also doubled down on his

0: promise to pay every American adult $5,000 if Republicans hold the House and Senate. President Trump reiterated his claim the Iran war will end after the midterms. In an interview on Fox News Thursday, Trump said Iran still has some military capabilities, but they've been largely destroyed.
1: I'm not going to say when, but I think it ends right after the election. They're limping along. They're in deep trouble.
0: The president sat down for the interview while he was in Dallas for the Republican National Committee's midterm convention. Lindsey Clancy's lawyer filed a motion seeking a not guilty verdict.
2: Attorney for Clancy, Kevin Reddington, has taken steps to try to avoid a second trial after the judge in the case declared a mistrial last week. A motion filed Thursday calls for a finding of not guilty by reason of lack of criminal responsibility. The defense is requesting the motion be heard before the court on September 29th. I'm Scott Carr.
0: From America's News Network, USA Radio News.
3: This is the Money Minute. I'm Alan Johnson. 1 minute, your money, and here's what mattered this week. The national debt is now above $40 trillion, and Washington tried to push long-term interest rates down by increasing Treasury bond buybacks. And you know what? It worked for about a day. Then rates moved right back up at the Federal Reserve. There's another number worth watching. The money supply, M2, is growing at about 5.4% from a year ago, and that's the fastest pace in roughly 4 years. And the metals noticed. And gold has been trading above $4,600 an ounce, while silver has been pushing nearly 70. Now, none of that tells us what's happening next week. But put it together. $40 trillion in debt, high borrowing cost, a growing money supply, and precious metals moving higher. Those are the numbers I'll be watching. I'm Alan Johnson, and that's the Money Minute, presented by Heritage Gold Partners at 833-577-4653.
0: Republican Senator Ted Cruz praised President Trump when he delivered a speech at the committee's midterm convention Thursday.
4: Who could have predicted that the extraordinary Donald Trump would be president? That he would have secured the border, brought trillions of dollars of investment back to America, and transformed the Republican Party into a blue-collar party of America?
0: Cruz also emphasized the dangers of communism and Islamism, saying Sharia law is incompatible with the U.S. Constitution. He told the crowd the Democratic Party has lost their mind. A former researcher for Anthropic sounds the alarm on AI, saying it could kill all humans within the next decade.
5: It's an eye-opening claim from Jacob Coxon, who announced his resignation online, saying Anthropic and other AI companies are failing to implement safeguards.
6: There is a substantial probability that this technology could kill everyone.
5: What makes it even more concerning is an anonymous employee who's still with Anthropic agrees with him, saying there's a greater than 10% chance AI wipes out the human race within the next decade. Anthropic responding to those claims, saying their AI has some of the strongest safeguards in history. I'm Jonathan O'Halloran.
0: A new study shows alcohol may play a greater role in many cancer deaths than previously known. I'm John Summers, USA Radio News.
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8: 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I'm Mike Grisdale. Sunny conditions today, temperatures mid to upper 70s. Complete weekend forecast with Tim O'Brien coming up. Current conditions in the Straits area, clear skies and 50 at the Pellston Airport, 50 Indian River, 49 Wolverine, 46 in Gaylord, clear skies 58 on Mackinac Island. It's 55 Mackinac City, 57 St. Ignace, clear skies and 52 in Sheboygan. It is Patriot Day, the 25th anniversary of the 9/11 attacks. Many communities are having special gatherings to commemorate what happened that day.

0: in Sheboygan. The public is welcome to join area fire departments at 11 a.m. at Washington Park for a special ceremony. In Ohio, a Grand Traverse County man found guilty of trying to kill his ex-wife. 43-year-old Matthew Exton is a former Traverse City attorney and a former Kalkaska County assistant prosecutor. He was recently found guilty of two counts of felonious assault, stemming from an attempted shooting of his ex-wife in a Toledo restaurant. Sentencing is set for September 21st. Exton could get up to 25 years in prison. In Sheboygan County, hundreds of people gathered the other night at the Chateau at Black Mountain for a public meeting held by Northern Water Solar Park and EDP Renewables of North America. The company said the project for Grant Township will be a 110-megawatt solar energy infrastructure. The company's hope is to provide power to more than 30,000 homes in the area and generate millions of dollars for the county. But many residents spoke about concerns about protecting farmland, wildlife, and property values. The company is preparing to turn in an application for the project to the Michigan Public Service Commission before the end of the year. A Sheboygan County woman was recently sentenced after pleading no contest to attempted larceny in a building. 35-year-old Victoria Pazino of Sheboygan was given 6 months in jail, 2 years probation, ordered to perform 200 hours community service, and pay over $22,000 in restitution. Pazino was arrested over a year ago for stealing from her employer, Quick Check the Store, in Sheboygan. This weekend, lots of activity across the area. The Dave Bennett Quartet performs tonight at the Sheboygan Opera House. That's a 7:30 show. Tickets still available at theoperahouse.org. 12th annual Brianna's Ride takes place this Saturday in the Atlanta area. The off-road trail ride tomorrow is designed to bring attention to suicide prevention. There's more information at briannasride.org. Also this weekend, 75th Pose and Potato Festival begins today, runs through Sunday. Sawyer Brown is in concert there tonight. At least 1,800 will take part in Saturday's 55th 8-mile run around Mackinac Island. Begins and ends at Mission Point Resort. More than 1,000 antique tractors expected to cross the Mackinac Bridge tomorrow morning. They'll leave Mackinac City around 8:45 and end up at Little Bear East in St. Ignace. 6 fireworks teams from around the world are in Traverse City this weekend for the 4th annual International Fireworks Competition. It takes place tonight and tomorrow night at Turtle Creek Stadium. In sports, Tigers had Thursday off. Detroit continues its homestand tonight, hosting the Colorado Rockies. Framber Valdez starts for Detroit. First pitch is 6:40 p.m. on WCBY.
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3: Big Country Gold. Weather. For Sheboygan, Indian River, and the Straits of Mackinac, sunshine today. High 78. Tonight, partly cloudy, low 56. Partly sunny tomorrow, a chance of showers, and high 78. Sunday, partly sunny, chance of showers, high 68. Looking at a Monday, partly sunny, afternoon showers, and high 68. That's your forecast. I'm Tim O'Brien. Have a great Friday.
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0: Big Country Gold. Mike Grisdale to help start our Friday here in the Straits area. It's Patriot Day, September 11th. Looking for a sunny day today with temperatures mid to upper 70s. Complete weekend forecast with Tim O'Brien coming up. Another update from the Michigan News Network later this hour and USA Radio News at the top of the hour. Tonight's Mega Millions is $209 million. Saturday's Powerball, $232 million. Tigers had Thursday off. Detroit continues the homestand tonight, hosting the Colorado Rockies. Framber Valdez on the mound for Detroit. It's a 6:40 game on WCBY. NFL last night in Australia. San Francisco beat the Rams 27-7. Lions will open their season at Ford Field Sunday afternoon. Detroit, a 7-point favorite against the Saints. Remember, Lions football can be heard this season on our sister station, Classic Rock the Bear, 95.3 FM. College football. Games on Saturday will include number 11 Oklahoma at Michigan. That's noon tomorrow in Ann Arbor. Wolverines, a 5.5-point underdog. Michigan State hosts Eastern Michigan Saturday at 3:30. Sparty listed as a 17-point favorite. Central Michigan's home opener against Colgate tomorrow, 1 o'clock in Mount Pleasant. NHL, Red Wings hosting the Prospects Tournament at the Belfour Training Center inside Little Caesars Arena tomorrow through September 15th. Red Wings training camp opens September 17th. The NHL will meet later this month to decide on a proposal to add a 33rd team. The top two candidates are said to be Houston and Austin, Texas. NASCAR Cup Series playoff racing continues this weekend with the Enjoy Illinois 300. That'll be at the Worldwide Technology Raceway Sunday afternoon in the greater St. Louis area. It's week three of the high school football season. The games on tap tonight include St. Ignace at Newberry. That game on our sister station, 106.3 MAC FM. Inland Lakes is home against Rudyard, Onaway at Central Lake tonight. There was a game played Thursday night. Engadine beat Pelston 34-6. Sheboygan JV football lost to Boyne City 4-2. Sheboygan JV football lost to Boyne City 44-8, but hats off to the marching band for their performance last night at Western Avenue. Boys soccer, Sheboygan lost to Charlevoix 5-1. Chief soccer at Harbor Springs Monday. In volleyball, after beating Harbor Springs earlier this week, Sheboygan will be at the Mitten Bay Classic Saturday at Bay City Central. In girls golf, Sheboygan will host an invitational on Monday. Birthdays and anniversaries on the radio later this morning. We'll get to the list in the 9 o'clock hour. Give us a call, 231-627-9005.
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4: For the Straits of Mackinac, Indian River, and Sheboygan, sunny today, high 78. Partly cloudy tonight, low 56. Tomorrow, partly sunny, a chance of showers, and high 78. Partly sunny on Sunday, chance of showers, high 68.
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2: I'm Beth Fisher. Governor Gretchen Whitmer has ordered U.S. and Michigan flags across the state to be lowered to half staff today to honor and remember the heroes who lost their lives and those who sacrificed their lives for others responding to the 9/11 attacks. Whitmer says this day reminds us to come together and cherish the fundamental American values we all love, freedom and opportunity. This morning, international traffic will stop for a solemn moment of silence.
3: Ports of entry across Michigan and the nation will be taking a moment of silence in honor of September 11th at 8:46 a.m., the moment when American Airlines Flight 11 crashed into the North Tower of the World Trade Center 25 years ago. Traffic will be cleared on the Ambassador Bridge, Gordie Howe International Bridge, Detroit-Windsor Tunnel, Blue Water Bridge, and the Sault Ste. Marie International Bridge. They'll play taps, they'll raise the American flag, and they'll have a moment of silence. If you're planning a trip to Canada this morning, expect about a 30-minute delay during that time. Ryan Recker for the Michigan News Network.
2: Assistant professor at the Ross School of Business at the University of Michigan, Mike Barger, was responsible for emergency response for JetBlue Airways back then.
4: We activated our command center. We got about 20 officers and directors from the organization that had specific roles in the command center. We got them into our headquarters and we began to work the problem. We at the time, JetBlue had 17 airplanes, which is hard to think about since that was it's such a big company now. And 9 of those airplanes were airborne.
2: Barger says the FAA grounded all planes the first time that happened since World War II. He says they were busy getting hotels and shuttles for crew and passengers that were grounded in cities far from their destinations. He says they also had about 11 unaccompanied minors flying from California to the East Coast, and JetBlue crew had to take care of them until they could get home. Tonight's Mega Millions, $209 million. I'm Beth Fisher for the Michigan News Network.
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3: For Indian River, Sheboygan, and the Straits of Mackinac, sunny skies today, high 78. Tonight, partly cloudy, low 56. Partly sunny tomorrow, maybe a shower and a high 78.
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2: USA Radio News. I'm John Summers. New York City's 9/11 Remembrance Ceremony adds a new moment of silence and bell toll this year to mark the 25th anniversary of the terror attacks. The 9/11 Memorial and Museum says the new tribute honors first responders and others who later died from illnesses linked to 9/11. American Lung Association spokesperson Dr. Panagis Galasatos treated several Ground Zero responders and has seen plenty of lung issues when he views their x-rays and CT scans.
3: Abnormally thickened airways, mucus present in those lungs, some level of lung scarring as well.
2: About 95,000 responders are enrolled in the World Trade Center Health Program, battling issues ranging from constant coughs to chronic obstructive pulmonary disease to cancer. It all comes from thousands of hours spent around the toxic dust and debris from the World Trade Center site. Texas Governor Greg Abbott touted the security of his state's southern border, speaking at the Republican National Committee's 2026 midterm convention in Dallas Thursday. Abbott said Democrats make communities less safe.
4: I'm here to tell you that Republicans are going to win this year because Americans want safe communities and secure borders, and Republicans will deliver on that need.
2: Abbott went after the Democratic politicians running in Texas this year, attacking their voting record on issues like border security, police funding, and transgender rights. Iran's producing ballistic missiles again, according to a Wall Street Journal report. U.S. and Middle East officials told the Journal Iran assembled new missiles using existing components in more limited quantities than before the war in multiple underground sites. From America's News Network, USA Radio News.
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2: A federal court rejected President Trump's bid to impose restrictions on mail-in voting before November's midterm elections.
3: In a blow to the president's attempted crackdown on mail-in voting, a Boston-based court of appeals decided to prevent the U.S. Postal Service from tightening rules around postal voting. This, as the Supreme Court also blocked Trump's efforts to introduce new requirements around the practice. I'm Chris Caraggio.
2: Secretary of State Marco Rubio says he has no plans to run for the White House again. He said in an interview with Colombian news station RCN and translated by NBC News, "I'm not a candidate for anything right now, and I'm 100% focused on my job." That's in line with what a source familiar with the matter told NBC, saying Rubio's not launching a bid to run for office in 2028, but that person said Rubio could consider it in 2032 or 2036. Turning Point USA marked the first anniversary of conservative activist Charlie Kirk's murder. While speaking at Utah Valley University in Orem, conservative pundit Glenn Beck said Kirk's accused killer was misguided.
4: He saw himself as a hero in a broken world, but in reality, it was he that was broken, and the hero was the one he shot.
2: Beck's comments followed speeches from several of Kirk's friends and fellow members of TPUSA. I'm John Summers, USA Radio News.
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7: Sunny conditions today, highs mid to upper 70s. Complete weekend forecast with Tim O'Brien coming up. WCBY News, I'm Mike Grisdale. Today is Patriot Day, 25th anniversary of the 9/11 attacks. Many communities having special gatherings to commemorate what happened that day. In Sheboygan, the public is welcome this morning to join area fire departments at 11 a.m. at Washington Park for a special ceremony. Earlier this week, in Sheboygan County, hundreds of people gathered for the Chateau at Black Mountain in Grant Township. A public meeting Wednesday was held by Northern Waters Solar Park. Its parent company, EDP Renewables North America, says their project will be a 110-megawatt solar energy infrastructure on 800 acres in Grant Township. The company's hope is to provide power to more than 30,000 homes in the area and generate millions of dollars for the county. However, many residents have concerns about protecting farmland, wildlife, and property values. The company says it's preparing to turn in an application to the Michigan Public Service Commission before the end of the year. A Sheboygan County woman was recently sentenced after pleading no contest to attempted larceny in a building. 35-year-old Victoria Pazino of Sheboygan was given 6 months in jail, 2 years probation, ordered to perform 200 hours community service, and pay over $22,000 in restitution. Pazino was arrested over a year ago for stealing from her employer, Quick Check the Store, in Sheboygan. 12th annual Brianna's Ride takes place this Saturday in the Atlanta area.

0: off-road trail ride tomorrow is designed to bring attention to suicide prevention. There's more details at briannasride.org. At the Sheboygan Opera House tonight, it's the Dave Bennett Quartet in concert. Bennett and his band perform hard-driving swing, rockabilly, jazz, pop, gospel, and original songs. Showtime is 7:30. 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Other events this weekend: 75th Pose and Potato Festival begins today, runs through Sunday, with Sawyer Brown in concert tonight. At least 1,800 will be taking part in Saturday's 55th 8-mile run around Mackinac Island. It begins and ends at Mission Point Resort. More than 1,000 antique tractors expected to cross the Mackinac Bridge tomorrow morning. They'll leave Mackinac City around 8:45 and end up in St. Ignace at Little Bear East. 6 fireworks teams from around the world are in Traverse City this weekend. It's the 4th annual International Fireworks Competition, taking place tonight and tomorrow night at Turtle Creek Stadium. Weather is next.
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3: Big Country Gold. For Sheboygan, Indian River, and the Straits of Mackinac, sunshine today. High 78. Tonight, partly cloudy, low 56. Partly sunny tomorrow, a chance of showers, and a high 78. Sunday, partly sunny, chance of showers, high 68. Looking at a Monday, partly sunny, afternoon showers, and a high 68. That's your forecast. I'm Tim O'Brien. Have a great Friday.
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0: Hi, this is Mike Avery, and here's what's coming up this week on Outdoor Magazine. First, Dave Thomas of Bowhunter Planet, then Andy Weiss from Truck Trolley. In our second hour, Captain Jason Graham of Send It Charters and Linwood Beach Marina, plus Evan Farinosi from the DNR. And in hour number three, hunting expert and outdoor writer Richard P. Smith.
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0: Big Country Gold. Mike Grisdale to help start our Friday here in the Straits area. It's Patriot Day, September 11th. Looking for a sunny day today with temperatures mid to upper 70s. Complete weekend forecast with Tim O'Brien coming up. Another update from the Michigan News Network later this hour and USA Radio News at the top of the hour. Tonight's Mega Millions is $209 million. Saturday's Powerball, $232 million. Tigers had Thursday off. Detroit continues the homestand tonight, hosting the Colorado Rockies. Framber Valdez on the mound for Detroit. It's a 6:40 game on WCBY. NFL last night in Australia. San Francisco beat the Rams 27-7. Lions will open their season at Ford Field Sunday afternoon. Detroit a 7-point favorite against the Saints. Remember, Lions football can be heard this season on our sister station, Classic Rock the Bear, 95.3 FM. College football. Games on Saturday will include number 11 Oklahoma at Michigan. That's noon tomorrow in Ann Arbor. Wolverines a 5.5-point underdog. Michigan State hosts Eastern Michigan Saturday at 3:30. Sparty listed as a 17-point favorite. Central Michigan's home opener against Colgate tomorrow, 1 o'clock in Mount Pleasant. NHL, Red Wings hosting the Prospects Tournament at the Belfour Training Center inside Little Caesars Arena tomorrow through September 15th. Red Wings training camp opens September 17th. The NHL will meet later this month to decide on a proposal to add a 33rd team. The top two candidates are said to be Houston and Austin, Texas. NASCAR Cup Series playoff racing continues this weekend with the Enjoy Illinois 300. That'll be at the Worldwide Technology Raceway Sunday afternoon in the greater St. Louis area. It's week three of the high school football season. The games on tap tonight include St. Ignace at Newberry. That game on our sister station, 106.3 MAC FM. Inland Lakes is home against Rudyard, Onaway at Central Lake tonight. There was a game played Thursday night. Engadine beat Pelston 34-6. Sheboygan JV football lost to Boyne City 44-8, but hats off to the marching band for their performance last night at Western Avenue. Boys soccer, Sheboygan lost to Charlevoix 5-1. Chiefs soccer at Harbor Springs Monday. In volleyball, after beating Harbor Springs earlier this week, Sheboygan will be at the Mitten Bay Classic Saturday at Bay City Central. In girls golf, Sheboygan will host an invitational on Monday. Birthdays and anniversaries on the radio later this morning. We'll get to the list in the 9 o'clock hour. Give us a call, 231-627-9005.
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4: For the Straits of Mackinac, Indian River, and Sheboygan, sunny today, high 78. Partly cloudy tonight, low 56. Tomorrow, partly sunny, a chance of showers, high 78. Partly sunny on Sunday, chance of showers, high 68.
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2: I'm Beth Fisher. All U.S. and Michigan flags across the state have been ordered to be flown at half-staff today by Governor Whitmer to honor and remember the heroes who lost their lives and those who sacrificed their lives for others in responding to the 9/11 attacks. All five of the Michigan-Canada border crossings will briefly close this morning as part of a 9/11 remembrance. Traffic will be cleared before 8:46 when taps will be played as the American flag is raised, followed by a moment of silence. The closures are expected to last 30 minutes. Expect traffic to be stopped at the Blue Water Bridge, the Detroit-Windsor Tunnel, Ambassador and Gordie Howe. A new memorial is now in place outside the Wixom Fire Department, where firefighters hope it will keep the memory of September 11th alive for generations to come.
3: When I heard about it, came across the radio, I was driving down Maple in the area of Drake. I know exactly where I was at.
4: That's Wixom Fire Chief Brad Giesler. He had just graduated from the Fire Academy.
3: I was just like, there is no way that this could be happening to our country.
4: Today, 25 years later, his department is unveiling a piece of the World Trade Center as a memorial out front of the Wixom Fire Headquarters. Here's the chief again.
3: It's just a tangible reminder of the lives that were lost that day, some of the heroes that answered that call, and the overall resilience of the nation. The presence of the piece of steel here in Wixom ensures that we remember, honor, and never forget.
5: Francis Joseph Callahan.
4: 25 years later, their names are still being spoken, and now in Wixom, their sacrifice has a permanent place to be remembered.
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2: 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I'm Beth Fisher for the Michigan News Network.
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0: For Indian River, Sheboygan, and the Straits of Mackinac, sunny skies today, high 78. Tonight, partly cloudy, low 56. Partly sunny tomorrow, maybe a shower, and a high of 78.
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but their memory wasn't clear. Was it yesterday? No, wait, the day before. Finally got a ride with a preacher man who asked, were you bound on such a cold, dark afternoon? As we drove on through the rain, as he listened, I explained, and he left me

0: 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Sheboygan.
1: USA Radio News. I'm John Summers. J.D. Vance outlined his vision for America's future.
2: Speaking at the Republican National Committee's 2026 midterm convention in Dallas, Vance reflected on the recent birth of his son.
3: To the radicals who wish to abolish my family and the thousands and millions of other families all across our country, we have a simple message for them. Stay the hell away from our kids.
2: I'm Mark Mayfield.
1: Police in New York City say the security will be massive for today's 25th 9/11 commemoration ceremonies. This includes counterterrorism and heavy weapons teams.
4: With four former presidents due to attend, Joe Biden, Barack Obama, Bill Clinton, and George W. Bush, plus Vice President J.D. Vance, the Secret Service has been installing special security fencing around the 9/11 memorial.
5: The ceremony is not open to the general public. And because of the security footprint around the site, New Yorkers should expect significant traffic and pedestrian restrictions throughout Lower Manhattan.
4: NYPD Commissioner Jessica Tisch urging those who aren't attending the 25th 9/11 ceremony to stay away. I'm Sarah Lee Kessler.
1: The National Park Service honors those who lost their lives on Flight 93 during the 9/11 attacks. Speaking in Shanksville, Pennsylvania, superintendent of the Flight 93 National Memorial, Stephen Clark, discussed the importance of teaching 9/11 to those born after the terrorist brought on such horror.
6: Never forget, it's an easy phrase, but really, what does it mean? It means being committed to one another in any way we can to teach.
1: Flight 93 was intentionally crashed by hijackers after the passengers fought back, leaving 44 people dead. The passengers' brave actions prevented the hijackers from reaching their intended target in Washington, D.C. The memorial hosts a remembrance service today. From America's News Network, USA Radio News.
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1: A safety researcher at Anthropic says the chance AI kills all humans within the next decade is greater than 10%. Christine Romans reports Evan Humiger's comments come hours after another Anthropic researcher resigned.
8: 27-year-old Jacob Coxon, who worked for OpenAI before Anthropic, writing in a social media post, "The people building AI earnestly believe it could kill us all by the end of the decade," and saying neither company is acting responsibly.
1: The Supreme Court ruled against a Trump-backed Missouri congressional map from being used in November's midterm election. That decision comes after a Missouri U.S. district judge ordered the new map to be used. The new one aimed to get rid of one of the two congressional seats held by Democrats. Thursday's decision means the previous map from 2022 will likely be used. House Speaker Mike Johnson says this year's midterm election is the most important

0: ever held. While speaking at the Republican National Committee midterm convention in Dallas Thursday, Johnson told the crowd it's up to them to preserve the country they love.
1: The alternative is to turn the reins over right now to the radical Marxists who are planning to dramatically grow government, raise your taxes, drive costs through the roof, and rob you of your freedom.
0: Johnson warned against the far-left ideology taking over the Democratic Party. He insisted the upcoming election is a battle between the mainstream and the extreme. I'm John Summers, USA Radio News.
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4: Sunny conditions today, highs mid to upper 70s. Complete weekend forecast with Tim O'Brien coming up. WCBY News, I'm Mike Grisdale. Today is Patriot Day, 25th anniversary of the 9/11 attacks. Many communities having special gatherings to commemorate what happened that day. In Sheboygan, the public is welcome this morning to join area fire departments at 11 a.m. at Washington Park for a special ceremony. Earlier this week, in Sheboygan County, hundreds of people gathered for the Chateau at Black Mountain in Grant Township. A public meeting Wednesday was held by Northern Water Solar Park. Its parent company, EDP Renewables North America, says their project will be a 110-megawatt solar energy infrastructure on 800 acres in Grant Township. The company's hope is to provide power to more than 30,000 homes in the area and generate millions of dollars for the county. However, many residents have concerns about protecting farmland, wildlife, and property values. The company says it's preparing to turn in an application to the Michigan Public Service Commission before the end of the year. A Sheboygan County woman was recently sentenced after pleading no contest to attempted larceny in a building. 35-year-old Victoria Pazino of Sheboygan was given 6 months in jail, 2 years probation, ordered to perform 200 hours community service, and pay over $22,000 in restitution. Pazino was arrested over a year ago for stealing from her employer, Quick Check the Store, in Sheboygan. 12th annual Brianna's Ride takes place this Saturday in the Atlanta area. The off-road trail ride tomorrow is designed to bring attention to suicide prevention. There's more details at briannasride.org. At the Sheboygan Opera House tonight, it's the Dave Bennett Quartet in concert. Bennett and his band perform hard-driving swing, rockabilly, jazz, pop, gospel, and original songs. Showtime is 7:30. 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Other events this weekend, 75th Pose and Potato Festival begins today, runs through Sunday, with Sawyer Brown in concert tonight. At least 1,800 will be taking part in Saturday's 55th 8-mile run around Mackinac Island. It begins and ends at Mission Point Resort. More than 1,000 antique tractors expected to cross the Mackinac Bridge tomorrow morning. They'll leave Mackinac City around 8:45 and end up in St. Ignace at Little Bear East. 6 fireworks teams from around the world are in Traverse City this weekend. It's the 4th annual International Fireworks Competition, taking place tonight and tomorrow night at Turtle Creek Stadium. Weather is next.
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0: sunshine today, high 78. Tonight, partly cloudy, low 56. Partly sunny tomorrow, a chance of showers, and a high 78. Sunday, partly sunny, chance of showers, high 68. Looking at a Monday, partly sunny, afternoon showers, and a high 68. That's your forecast. I'm Tim O'Brien. Have a great Friday.
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1: 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And some say love, it's like a razor, and that it leaves your soul to bleed.

Big Country Gold. Mike Grisdale to help start our Friday here in the Straits area. It's Patriot Day, September 11th. Looking for a sunny day today with temperatures mid to upper 70s. Complete weekend forecast with Tim O'Brien coming up. Another update from the Michigan News Network later this hour and USA Radio News at the top of the hour. Tonight's Mega Millions is $209 million. Saturday's Powerball, $232 million. Tigers had Thursday off. Detroit continues the homestand tonight, hosting the Colorado Rockies. Framber Valdez on the mound for Detroit. It's a 6:40 game on WCBY. NFL last night in Australia. San Francisco beat the Rams 27-7. Lions will open their season at Ford Field Sunday afternoon. Detroit a 7-point favorite against the Saints. Remember, Lions football can be heard this season on our sister station, Classic Rock the Bear, 95.3 FM. College football. Games on Saturday will include number 11 Oklahoma at Michigan. That's noon tomorrow in Ann Arbor. Wolverines a 5.5-point underdog. Michigan State hosts Eastern Michigan Saturday at 3:30. Sparty listed as a 17-point favorite. Central Michigan's home opener against Colgate tomorrow 1 o'clock in Mount Pleasant.

0: NHL, Red Wings hosting the Prospects Tournament at the Belfour Training Center inside Little Caesars Arena tomorrow through September 15th. Red Wings training camp opens September 17th. The NHL will meet later this month to decide on a proposal to add a 33rd team. The top two candidates are said to be Houston and Austin, Texas. NASCAR Cup Series playoff racing continues this weekend with the Enjoy Illinois 300. That'll be at the Worldwide Technology Raceway Sunday afternoon in the greater St. Louis area. It's week three of the high school football season. The games on tap tonight include St. Ignace at Newberry, that game on our sister station 106.3 MAC FM. Inland Lakes is home against Rudyard, Onaway at Central Lake tonight. There was a game played Thursday night. Engadine beat Pelston 34-6. Sheboygan JV football lost to Boyne City 44-8. But hats off to the marching band for their performance last night at Western Avenue. Boys soccer, Sheboygan lost to Charlevoix 5-1. Chiefs soccer at Harbor Springs Monday. In volleyball, after beating Harbor Springs earlier this week, Sheboygan will be at the Mitten Bay Classic Saturday at Bay City Central. In girls golf, Sheboygan will host an invitational on Monday. Birthdays and anniversaries on the radio later this morning. We'll get to the list in the 9 o'clock hour. Give us a call, 231-627-9005.
1: A better life with Dr. Sanjay Gupta.
2: Vaping is often thought of as the safer choice over traditional cigarettes. But safer doesn't mean safe. New study out of Australia suggests nicotine e-cigarettes may raise the risk of certain cancers. That vapor isn't just harmless water. It contains chemicals that could damage your cells, even your DNA. I know a lot of people look to vaping to quit cigarettes, but here's the catch. E-cigarettes aren't actually approved to help you quit, and a lot of people end up trading one nicotine habit for another. Now, if you want to kick the habit, reach for things that are proven to work. Nicotine patches, gum, lozenges. 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Nicotine is one of the most addictive drugs out there, no matter what form it might come in. I'm Dr. Sanjay Gupta, helping you live a better life.
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5: Hi, this is Mike Avery. Jay's Sporting Goods has been a source of hunting and fishing gear for Michigan outdoorsmen for 40 years. Arlene Yost, wife of the late Jay Poet, says lots has changed over the years.
6: We had a typewriter that we were going to, you know, send out mailings or whatever. We typed it all up and printed it up. I remember what the first computer we got and what a nightmare that was, you know, trying to get all of our inventory on it and everything.
5: More after this.
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1: 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We have four generations of family working today. And you know, I'm really sort of semi-retired. I tell everybody I have a perfect job. I don't work nights. I don't work evenings.
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3: For the Straits of Mackinac, Indian River, and Sheboygan, sunny today, high 78. Partly cloudy tonight, low 56. Tomorrow, partly sunny, a chance of showers, high 78. Partly sunny on Sunday, chance of showers, high 68.
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2: I'm Beth Fisher. All U.S. and Michigan flags across the state have been ordered to be flown at half staff today by Governor Whitmer to honor and remember the heroes who lost their lives and those who sacrificed their lives for others in responding to the 9/11 attacks. This morning, international traffic will stop for a solemn moment of silence.
3: Ports of entry across Michigan and the nation will be taking a moment of silence in honor of September 11th at 8:46 a.m., the moment when American Airlines Flight 11 crashed into the North Tower of the World Trade Center 25 years ago. Traffic will be cleared on the Ambassador Bridge, Gordie Howe International Bridge, Detroit-Windsor Tunnel, Blue Water Bridge, and the Sault Ste. Marie International Bridge. They'll play taps, they'll raise the American flag, and they'll have a moment of silence. If you're planning a trip to Canada this morning, expect about a 30-minute delay during that time. Ryan Recker for the Michigan News Network.
2: The parents charged in the death of their obese 7-year-old son will go on trial. Damian and Jessica O'Brien of Flint Township have been found competent to stand trial by a forensic examiner. Their son was 50 inches tall and weighed 255 pounds when he died in late 2025. In Ohio, a Grand Traverse County man's been found guilty of trying to kill his ex-wife. 43-year-old Matthew Exton is a former Traverse City attorney and a former Kalkaska County assistant prosecutor. He was found guilty of 2 counts of felonious assault stemming from an attempted shooting of his ex-wife in a Toledo restaurant. He could get up to 25 years in prison. The annual Mackinac Bridge Antique Tractor Crossing will be held on Saturday. The event's Rebecca Baumgrass says the bridge does not close for the event.
4: The tractors take the far northbound lane, so the one lane is still open going northbound.
2: Baumgrass says there are about 1,250 tractors, and they'll be on display in St. Ignace after the crossing. Tonight's Mega Millions, $209 million. I'm Beth Fisher for the Michigan News Network.
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6: Hey.
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7: Do you have any pets?
6: Yes, we have a dog.
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6: Nope, just a big old backyard.
7: Nice. Another question. Are there any unlocked guns in the home?
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7: Awesome.
6: Yeah.
7: Now, let's just talk about what we can bring for dessert.
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8: No Tigers yesterday. They had an off day as they will now welcome the Colorado Rockies to town for 3 games. Game one is tonight at 6:40. Framber Valdez will take the mound against Mason Adams for the Rockies. In the NFL last night, the 49ers surprised everyone by dominating the Super Bowl favorite LA Rams 27-7 in Australia. Matthew Stafford struggled by going 15 for 25 for 155 yards with an interception. The Niners outscored the Rams 17-0 in the second half of the game. Myles Garrett struggled in his Rams opener as he dealt with a lingering knee injury. He had 0 tackles, sacks, or quarterback pressures as Brock Purdy threw for 205 yards and 3 touchdowns with 1 interception. And in college football last night, number 7 Miami defeated Florida A&M 77-7. The Hurricanes had 32 first downs and 856 total yards of offense. I'm Brendan Shabath for the Michigan News Network.
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1: Black Diamond Broadcasting, Mike Grisdale with a chance to talk about Tap Into the Trails. It's coming to Sheboygan September 19th. Joining us is Carol Yeck, Executive Director, Sheboygan Area Chamber of Commerce, and the Sheboygan Area Visitors Bureau. This is a one-day Tap Into the Trails, but my goodness, you've got all kinds of activities lined up, don't you?
2: We do. Thanks for having us, Mike. It is such a special day celebrating the trail system and the many uses of the trails. And the itinerary really illustrates how many ways there are to use the trails in northern Michigan.
1: Well, you mentioned this is kind of unique. Not only a lot of activities, but you got a lot of different partners putting it together.
2: We do. This festival definitely takes a village. We have an excellent partnership with the Sheboygan Area Visitors Bureau, the Sheboygan Area Chamber of Commerce, Tapa Michigan Trails Council, Little Traverse Conservancy, the City of Sheboygan, DNR and the Sheboygan State Park, and the Sheboygan County Community Foundation, as well as Sheboygan Brewing Company, and great sponsors like PIE&G.
1: Okay, so September 19th, why don't we start at the beginning? And what's happening that day? It's a Saturday, and a lot of things on the agenda.
2: It is. So we're going to start with bird watching out at Duncan Bay Preserve. That's put on by Little Traverse Conservancy and the Mackinac Straits Raptor Watch. And then Becca Nelson and Tapa Michigan Trails Council will kick off the 5 and 10K Family Fun Run right from Festival Square down our trails. Right after that, Jim Conboy and the Sheboygan Trails Council will take a bike ride out to the Hoffus Preserve. Tap into Mornings on Main with live music and artists throughout downtown. The City of Sheboygan and the Sheboygan DDA will be putting that on with the Farmers Market, shopping and dining, as well as the Made in Sheboygan Craft Show down in Washington Park. At 1 o'clock, there'll be children's activities at the Children's Trail, as well as an invitation for anyone who maybe can't run or walk the 5K, 10K, to bring their strollers, their wheelchairs, anything like that. The trail is now paved through the Children's Trail, and they will be celebrating that with their own little mini-K. And they'll have some kids' activities there as well. We'll kick off Oktoberfest in Festival Square. The City of Sheboygan and the Visitors Bureau will have the Brian Packard Family Polka Band. It's a Polish polka band. We'll have activities in between, including a dachshund race, stein holding, a cornhole tournament, and then we're going to wrap up that evening down in Festival Square with the Jelly Roll Blues Band, which is a Northern Michigan favorite. We're super excited to have them there. And then in the evening, you can meet at Sheboygan State Park. They're going to have a beautiful lantern lit walk at 7:30. It's really a great experience for all families.
1: Well, I know there's probably a general place to find the information. Would that be the Chamber website?
2: Yes. You can go to the Chamber website or our Facebook page. Sheboygan Area Visitors Bureau will be doing lots of updates throughout the weekend and early next week about different times and all the different activities and what those look like from the partners that are putting those on.
1: Talking with Carol Yeck about the Tap Into the Trails September 19th. I want to get this straight. Oktoberfest in September.
2: Correct. It is a celebration of fall and the beauties of northern Michigan right here in Sheboygan.
1: All right. A lot of music lined up on that day, and that's mostly at Festival Square, correct?
2: Correct. And through downtown Sheboygan. The morning will be a Mornings on Main Saturday, and so there'll be buskers throughout town. Lots of things going on in the morning, and then the rest will be at Festival Square.
1: Well, I know the object of this is not only to have a good time, but to celebrate the trail systems throughout Sheboygan County. I mean, over the last 20 years, what an improvement.
2: Oh, my goodness. They are exceptionally groomed trails. We really want to bring the attention to those and make sure that our residents and our visitors are getting access to those trails and using those trails and making experiences and memories. They're absolutely beautiful.
1: Do you get a lot of inquiries at the Chamber and the Tourist Bureau about the availability of trails?
2: Oh, my goodness. So many. Our trailheads, getting them to the trailheads is really

0: is really what they come in and they can experience the trails and tap right into downtown and jump right back on the trail system. But I think that that's probably our number one ask.
1: Carol, to put this together, you've got a lot of organizations, but do you still need some volunteers and some help with the sponsors?
0: We do. To bring these festivals to life, we really lean into our community. So if you would like to be a sponsor, or if you would like to volunteer, you can go to our website at www.sheboygan.com. You can email me, carol@sheboygan.com, or you can give me a call at 231-445-0318. There's all kinds of positions, all kinds of things to do. We want to thank the Creation Station for they're going to be painting faces down at our Oktoberfest. So that will be something fun for the kids downtown also. There's all kinds of ways to volunteer. So please give us a call.
1: A lot of these activities are free of charge, right? But there's some that have a small fee.
0: Yes. There'll be a small door cover charge for Oktoberfest. The 5K and 10K, you can register online with Top of Michigan Trails Council. And there is a small fee for that, but they get a t-shirt and a medal. And the rest of it is all free and family-friendly fun.
1: Again, for more information, what's the best way people can find that out?
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1: Tap into the trails September 19th. Thanks, Carol. We're looking forward to a busy, busy day.
0: Thanks. I hope to see everybody there.
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2: Big Country Gold. For Indian River, Sheboygan, and the Straits of Mackinac, sunny skies today, high 78. Tonight, partly cloudy, low 56. Partly sunny tomorrow, maybe a shower, and a high of 78.
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0: USA Radio News. I'm John Summers. President Trump wrapped up the GOP midterm convention with similar remarks from night one.
1: You've got to do this for me. You've got to pretend I'm on the ticket. I'm on the ticket. I'm on the ticket. He's on the ticket.
0: Trump closed things out in Dallas Thursday night, repeatedly pleading with its attendees to vote and to pretend he is part of things. Trump also doubled down on his promise to pay every American adult $5,000 if Republicans hold the House and Senate. President Trump reiterated his claim the Iran war will end after the midterms. In an interview on Fox News Thursday, Trump said Iran still has some military capabilities, but they've been largely destroyed.
2: I'm not going to say when, but I think it ends right after the election. They're limping along. They're in deep trouble.
0: The president sat down for the interview while he was in Dallas for the Republican National Committee's midterm convention. President Trump will be at the Pentagon today for a 9/11 observance ceremony marking 25 years since the attacks. He'll be joined by Secretary of War Pete Hegseth in honor of the 184 people killed when hijacked American Airlines Flight 77 crashed into the building. Vice President J.D. Vance, former Presidents Biden, Obama, George W. Bush, and Bill Clinton attend the 9/11 commemoration at Ground Zero in New York City. Transportation Secretary Sean Duffy will be at the 9/11 Memorial in Shanksville, Pennsylvania. Lindsey Clancy's lawyer filed a motion seeking a not guilty verdict.
3: Attorney for Clancy Kevin Reddington has taken steps to try to avoid a second trial after the judge in the case declared a mistrial last week. A motion filed Thursday calls for a finding of not guilty by reason of lack of criminal responsibility. The defense is requesting the motion be heard before the court on September 29th. I'm Scott Carr.
0: From America's News Network, USA Radio News.
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0: A former researcher for Anthropic sounds the alarm on AI, saying it could kill all humans within the next decade.
6: It's an eye-opening claim from Jacob Coxon, who announced his resignation online, saying Anthropic and other AI companies are failing to implement safeguards.
7: There is a substantial probability that this technology could kill everyone.
6: What makes it even more concerning is an anonymous employee who's still with Anthropic agrees with him, saying there's a greater than 10% chance AI wipes out the human race within the next decade. Anthropic responding to those claims, saying their AI has some of the strongest safeguards in history. I'm Jonathan O'Halloran.
0: A new study shows alcohol may play a greater role in many cancer deaths than previously known. Republican Senator Ted Cruz praised President Trump when he delivered a speech at the committee's midterm convention Thursday.
8: Who could have predicted that the extraordinary Donald Trump would be president? That he would have secured the border, brought trillions of dollars of investment back to America, and transformed the Republican Party into a blue-collar party of America?
0: Cruz also emphasized the dangers of communism and Islamism, saying Sharia law is incompatible with the U.S. Constitution. He told the crowd the Democratic Party has lost their mind. I'm John Summers, USA Radio News.
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1: Sunny conditions today, highs mid to upper 70s. Complete weekend forecast with Tim O'Brien coming up. WCBY News, I'm Mike Grisdale. Today is Patriot Day, 25th anniversary of the 9/11 attacks. Many communities having special gatherings to commemorate what happened that day. In Sheboygan, the public is welcome this morning to join area fire departments at 11 a.m. at Washington Park for a special ceremony. Earlier this week, in Sheboygan County, hundreds of people gathered for the Chateau at Black Mountain in Grant Township. A public meeting Wednesday was held by Northern Water Solar Park. Its parent company, EDP Renewables North America, says their project will be a 110-megawatt solar energy infrastructure on 800 acres in Grant Township. The company's hope is to provide power to more than 30,000 homes in the area and generate millions of dollars for the county. However, many residents have concerns about protecting farmland, wildlife, and property values. The company says it's preparing to turn in an application to the Michigan Public Service Commission before the end of the year. A Sheboygan County woman was recently sentenced after pleading no contest to attempted larceny in a building. 35-year-old Victoria Pazino of Sheboygan was given 6 months in jail, 2 years probation, ordered to perform 200 hours community service, and pay over $22,000 in restitution. Pazino was arrested over a year ago for stealing from her employer, Quick Check the Store, in Sheboygan. 12th annual Brianna's Ride takes place this Saturday in the Atlanta area. The off-road trail ride tomorrow is designed to bring attention to suicide prevention. There's more details at briannasride.org. At the Sheboygan Opera House tonight, it's the Dave Bennett Quartet in concert. Bennett and his band perform hard-driving swing, rockabilly, jazz, pop, gospel, and original songs. Showtime is 7:30. 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Other events this weekend, 75th Pose and Potato Festival begins today, runs through Sunday, with Sawyer Brown in concert tonight. At least 1,800 will be taking part in Saturday's 55th 8-mile run around Mackinac Island. It begins and ends at Mission Point Resort. More than 1,000 antique tractors expected to cross the Mackinac Bridge tomorrow morning. They'll leave Mackinac City around 8:45 and end up in St. Ignace at Little Bear East. 6 fireworks teams from around the world are in Traverse City this weekend. It's the 4th annual International Fireworks Competition, taking place tonight and tomorrow night at Turtle Creek Stadium. Weather is next.
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0: Weather. For Sheboygan, Indian River, and the Straits of Mackinac, sunshine today. High 78. Tonight, partly cloudy, low 56. Partly sunny tomorrow, a chance of showers, and a high 78. Sunday, partly sunny, chance of showers, high 68. Looking at a Monday, partly sunny, afternoon showers, and a high 68. At your forecast, I'm Tim O'Brien. Have a great Friday.
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I am. Welcome to Friday. We'll get to the birthdays in a moment. A quick shout out to our good friends at the Hippie Sage Wellness Center Apothecary in Sheboygan, located at 300 Mill Street in Sheboygan, part of the Secretary of State's building. 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Birthdays for Friday, September 11th, Heather Frisky of Toppin' a Bee, Carol Ginnup of Levering, Bobby Odell Poppenhagen, birthday wishes from Indian River, Mr. Wes Maurer Jr. in St. Ignace. Happy birthday, Wes, from Cindy and all your friends at north and south of the bridge. Online birthday wishes to Bob Fitzpatrick, 72 today. He's from Marion, but listens in to Big Country Gold on the Black Diamond Broadcasting app. And he gets to hear his name on the birthdays this morning. Also on the list, Nathan Bober, Dorinda Adlam, Jason Lauer, Lori Urban. We also have Jeremy James, Tom Davis, and Marianne Bonito. Other birthdays today, Joe Paquette, Jeff Ostman, Liz Alexander. Happy anniversary, Greg and Vicki Tyson, from all their friends and relatives in the Mackinac area. Some belated birthday wishes from the 10th, Bobby Clear, Frankie Gauthier, Rick Ryman, Dee Dee Anderson, Philip Brown, Jen Daisy, and Kim Wallen. Other belated birthday wishes from Thursday, Melissa Manhan, also Chuck DeNoyer, Sue Hainer, Hannah Harris, Becca Nealis, Jolene Judson, Christine Nola. And a couple birthday wishes coming up this weekend. Kendra Cameron on the 13th. Char Darrow on the 12th. Other birthday wishes for the weekend. Angie Wallace Pulera, Kim Kucher, Haley McNeil, Katie Alexander, Karen Durfee, Chris Parsons, Nicole Gordon, Sandy Borovich on the 13th, Andrea Wright on Sunday, Carrie White on the 13th, Tammy Jennings, and Tina Jewell. Busy, busy time for birthdays. We're glad to get them on the radio each weekday morning. You can let us know about other birthdays or anniversaries by calling 231-627-9005. A quick shout-out to Delta Kappa Gamma Education Society in the Sheboygan area. They'll be hosting their annual rummage sale tomorrow, Saturday, September 12th, 9 a.m. till 2 p.m. at the Sheboygan County Fairgrounds. 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And they'll have raffle tickets tomorrow for a beautiful Christmas quilt. You can purchase those at the sale at the fairgrounds. The drawing will take place Saturday at 2:30. Proceeds from this sale go towards scholarships for high school graduates who plan to enter the teaching field. Well, hold on now. Before we move on, a couple more birthdays and anniversaries here to talk about. First of all, happy 27th anniversary, Chuck and Kelly Champion of St. Ignace. Happy anniversary from the Fraziers and the Champion families. Also, Carrie Markham with a birthday today. Calls

0: from Indian River, Sheboygan, Mackinac City, and St. Ignace. Happy birthday, Carrie. Stay tuned. We have a little piece regarding 9/11 coming up later this hour on Big Country Gold.
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2: It is Patriot Day, September 11th, 25th anniversary of the 9/11 attacks. Those who were around back then will definitely recall where they were when those attacks happened, September 11th of 2001. State Senator John DeMoose of Harbor Springs and his father were in the Pentagon that morning. DeMoose was there to begin work on a documentary about the Arlington National Cemetery. They had just entered the Pentagon ahead of a plane hitting that building. DeMoose, his father, and others were able to quickly exit the building. We're going to play the interview with David Lyden from TV 9 and 10, talking with John DeMoose, recalling what happened that day, September 11th, 2001.
4: The day started out perfectly normal. Yeah, I was just excited to go to the Pentagon. I've never been there, and I thought, what a great place to have a meeting.
5: As John DeMoose headed for the Pentagon on the morning of September 11th, 2001, he was looking forward to continue work with his father on their newest documentary. But as the pair arrived, something stood out.
4: We took the Metro over to the Metro station right at the Pentagon. And as we were getting out, we kept seeing people on cell phones. And I overheard people say, well, was it terrorist attack? Or I heard the phrase terrorist attack several times. So we checked in and I called my wife. And I said, what's going on? I hear all these people talking about terrorist attack. And she told me what had happened in New York, because we were on the Metro during that. She said there were two planes by the time.
2: Those two planes hitting the World Trade Center towers, which later collapsed. There were other attacks, of course, at the Pentagon and the fields of Pennsylvania. There will be a special ceremony today in downtown Sheboygan. The public is welcome to join area fire departments at 11 a.m. today at Washington Park for a special ceremony.
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2: I'm Beth Fisher. Remembrance and commemoration are underway in Michigan to honor the 25th anniversary of the 9/11 attacks. Holly plans to commemorate 9/11 with health screenings, a blood drive, and the reading of the names of 343 New York firefighters who sacrificed their lives to rescue others. New names will be added to the Granite Wall Memorial in Pontiac for police and firefighters. The Fallen Heroes Memorial aims to remember first responders throughout the state who died in the line of duty. Grief turns into good at Wayne State. A nonprofit group started by a man who lost his brother in the tower collapse will pack meals today with volunteers. One person is at the hospital after driving their car into the Detroit River this morning. The car went into the water at the E-Course boat launch. It's unclear why. The condition of the person isn't known yet. The E-Course fire chief is waiting to learn more about exactly what happened. Michigan's attorney general is suing the federal government over a change to endangered species protections. MNN's Jay Dennis.
3: AG Nessel is joining 20 other attorneys general as part of a pair of lawsuits after the Trump administration moved to change longstanding endangered species protections. Specifically, the new changes would make it easier for big companies and farmers to develop over and destroy the natural habitats of endangered species. This is because of a new change to the decades-old definition of harm to a protected species, no longer including habitat degradation under that definition, only

0: actions that directly kill an animal would count. Habitat degradation, by the way, is the leading cause of species extinction. The lawsuit also claims that the rule changes were made illegally, violating a pair of federal procedures. Jay Dennis for the Michigan News Network.
1: 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I'm Beth Fisher for the Michigan News Network.
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7: For the Straits of Mackinac, Indian River, and Sheboygan, sunny through the afternoon, high 78. Partly cloudy tonight, low 56. Tomorrow, partly sunny, a chance of showers, high of 78, a little breezy. Sunday, partly sunny, a chance of showers, high of 68.
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1: USA Radio News. I'm John Summers. The 9/11 remembrance ceremony is taking place in Lower Manhattan. Here's Scott Pringle.
2: Many placed flowers and American flags along the walls of the reflecting pools, and family members held up high large pictures of their loved ones killed in the attacks as names of the victims were read.
3: My spouse, Robert Thomas Jordan.
2: Former Presidents Biden, Obama, Bush, and Clinton were among what appears to be a bigger crowd than in past years to mark 25 years.
1: J.D. Vance outlined his vision for America's future.
4: Speaking at the Republican National Committee's 2026 midterm convention in Dallas, Vance reflected on the recent birth of his son.
5: To the radicals who wish to abolish my family and the thousands and millions of other families all across our country, we have a simple message for them. Stay the hell away from our kids.
4: I'm Mark Mayfield.
1: Leaders of major businesses in Seattle told the mayor and city council they need public safety improvements fast.
6: 38 business leaders sent a letter to city leaders saying they need to adopt a 100-day action plan. It needs to include more police patrols in high-crime areas and increased use of the city's surveillance cameras, including those in Pioneer Square that are turned off until a report comes in at the end of the month. A poll last month found 34% of voters are not confident the city has an effective public safety plan. I'm Brad Ford.
1: Notorious convicted serial killer Rex Heuermann's facing additional disciplinary measures behind bars.
7: Prison records obtained by the New York Post show the incarcerated Heuermann, convicted in the gruesome Gilgo Beach killings, has now been caught with drugs and for smuggling. The 62-year-old Long Island resident admitted to 8 murders and was sentenced to multiple life sentences. Heuermann was caught trying to smuggle a package into the maximum security lockup and was later discovered in possession of synthetic drugs. I'm Liz Warner.
1: From America's News Network, USA Radio News.
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1: New Jersey State Police are looking for the person behind a bomb threat which led to a

0: Atlantic City International Airport being evacuated for roughly 90 minutes Thursday. A South New Jersey Transportation Authority spokesperson says the terminal was emptied around 1 p.m. when police searched and found the threat was not credible. The airport reopened about 2:30. House Speaker Mike Johnson says this year's midterm election is the most important ever held. While speaking at the Republican National Committee midterm convention in Dallas Thursday, Johnson told the crowd it's up to them to preserve the country they love.
1: The alternative is to turn the reins over right now to the radical Marxists who are planning to dramatically grow government, raise your taxes, drive costs through the roof, and rob you of your freedom.
0: Johnson warned against the far-left ideology taking over the Democratic Party. He insisted the upcoming election is a battle between the mainstream and the extreme. A safety researcher at Anthropic says the chance AI kills all humans within the next decade is greater than 10%. Christine Romans reports Evan Humiger's comments come hours after another Anthropic researcher resigned.
2: 27-year-old Jacob Coxon, who worked for OpenAI before Anthropic, writing in a social media post, "The people building AI earnestly believe it could kill us all by the end of the decade," and saying neither company is acting responsibly.
0: I'm John Summers, USA Radio News.
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5: Weather. For Sheboygan, Indian River, and the Straits of Mackinac. Sunny skies through the afternoon, high 78. Tonight, partly cloudy, low 56. Partly sunny tomorrow, maybe a shower. Saturday's high 78, southwest winds gusting to 30. Sunday, partly sunny, a chance of showers, high 68. Looking at the Monday, afternoon showers, high 68. That's your forecast. I'm Tim O'Brien.
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2: I'm Beth Fisher. Governor Gretchen Whitmer has ordered U.S. and Michigan flags across the state to be lowered to half staff today to honor and remember the heroes who lost their lives and those who sacrificed their lives for others responding to the 9/11 attacks. Governor Whitmer says this day reminds us to come together and cherish the fundamental American values we all love, freedom and opportunity. One person's at the hospital after driving their car into the Detroit River this morning. The car went into the water at the E-Course boat launch. It's unclear why. The condition of the person isn't known yet. The E-Course fire chief is waiting to learn more about exactly what happened. Most people think of cookies when they hear about Girl Scouts, but the organization is working to give scouts the tools they need to be successful long after their tenure. The group was founded in 1912. Girls learned skills needed for the times they lived in.

0: our membership, but we're really leaning into what is the experience that girls have once we get them.
1: She says it's so important to make sure older generations are doing everything they can to give the next generation the tools they need to be successful, regardless of whether they're in the Scouts or not. A population of spotted lanternflies been found in Berrien County. Spotted lanternfly generally do not kill plants, but heavy infestations can stress them and cause damage. Berrien County is a major grape-producing region of the state. A new population of spotted lanternfly was also recently confirmed in Washtenaw County. I'm Beth Fisher for the Michigan News Network.
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6: Big Country Gold. Weather. Or the Straits of Mackinac, Indian River, and Sheboygan. Sunny through the afternoon, high 78. Partly cloudy tonight, low 56. Tomorrow, partly sunny, a chance of showers, and high of 78. A little breezy. Sunday, partly sunny, a chance of showers, and high of 68.
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1: USA Radio News. I'm John Summers. 25 years ago this morning, the deadliest attack on U.S. soil since Pearl Harbor was carried out. September 11, 2001 saw two hijacked commercial jetliners strike the World Trade Center, reducing the Twin Towers to rubble. Another plane hit the Pentagon. A fourth, United Flight 93, was brought down in a field in Shanksville, Pennsylvania, by passengers and crew who'd heard about the earlier incidents. President Trump wrapped up the GOP midterm convention with similar remarks from night one.
2: You've got to do this for me. You've got to pretend I'm on the ticket. I'm on the ticket. I'm on the ticket. He's on the ticket.
1: Trump closed things out in Dallas Thursday night, repeatedly pleading with its attendees to vote and to pretend he is part of things. Trump also doubled down on his promise to pay every American adult $5,000 if Republicans hold the House and Senate. Trump reiterated his claim the Iran war will end after the midterms. In an interview on Fox News Thursday, Trump said Iran still has some military capabilities, but they've been largely destroyed.
3: I'm not going to say when, but I think it ends right after the election. They're limping along. They're in deep trouble.
1: The president sat down for the interview while he was in Dallas for the Republican National Committee's midterm convention. Lindsey Clancy's lawyer filed a motion seeking a not guilty verdict.
4: Attorney for Clancy Kevin Reddington has taken steps to try to avoid a second trial after the judge in the case declared a mistrial last week. A motion filed Thursday calls for a finding of not guilty by reason of lack of criminal responsibility. The defense is requesting the motion be heard before the court on September 29th. I'm Scott Carr.
1: New Jersey State Police are looking for the person behind a bomb threat which led to Atlantic City International Airport being evacuated for roughly 90 minutes Thursday. From America's News Network, USA Radio News.
5: This is the Money Minute. I'm Alan Johnson. 1 minute, your money, and here's what mattered this week. The national debt is now above $40 trillion, and Washington tried to push long-term interest rates down by increasing treasury bond buybacks. And you know what? It worked for about a day. Then rates moved right back up at the Federal Reserve. There's another number worth watching. The money supply M2 is growing at about 5.4% from a year ago, and that's the fastest pace in roughly 4 years. And the metals noticed. And gold has been trading above $4,600 an ounce, while silver's been pushing nearly 70. Now, none of that tells us what's happening next week. But put it together. $40 trillion in debt, high borrowing cost, a growing money supply, and precious metals moving higher. Those are the numbers I'll be watching. I'm Alan Johnson, and that's the Money Minute, presented by Heritage Gold Partners at 833-577-4653.
1: Notorious convicted serial killer Rex Heuermann's facing additional disciplinary measures behind bars.
6: Prison records obtained by the New York Post show the incarcerated Heuermann, convicted in the gruesome Gilgo Beach killings, has now been caught with drugs and for smuggling. The 62-year-old Long Island resident admitted to 8 murders and was sentenced to multiple life sentences with no chance of parole. He's now upstate at the Clinton Correctional Facility in Dannemora. Corrections officers have reported Heuermann was caught trying to smuggle a package into the maximum security lockup and was later discovered in possession of synthetic drugs. In New York, I'm Liz Warner.
1: A former researcher for Anthropic sounds the alarm on AI, saying it could kill all humans within the next decade.
7: It's an eye-opening claim from Jacob Coxon, who announced his resignation online, saying Anthropic and other AI companies are failing to implement safeguards.
8: There is a substantial probability that this technology could kill everyone.
7: What makes it even more concerning is an anonymous employee who's still with Anthropic agrees with him, saying there's a greater than 10% chance AI wipes out the human race within the next decade. Anthropic responding to those claims, saying their AI has some of the strongest safeguards in history. I'm Jonathan O'Halloran.
1: A new study shows alcohol may play a greater role in many cancer deaths than previously known. I'm John Summers, USA Radio News.
9: 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Sherman Gillums Jr., a partially paralyzed Marine veteran with the Christopher and Dana Reeve Foundation, explains why.
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3: WCBY News, I'm Mike Grisdale. Earlier this week in Sheboygan County, hundreds of people gathered at the Chateau at Black Mountain in Grant Township for a public meeting held by Northern Water Solar Park. Their parent company is EDP Renewables of North America. Putting together the project that will be a 110-megawatt solar energy infrastructure on 800 acres in Grant Township. The company's hope is to provide power to more than 30,000 homes in the area and generate millions of dollars for Sheboygan County. However, many residents have concerns about protecting farmland, wildlife, and property values. The company says it's preparing to turn in an application to the Michigan Public Service Commission before the end of the year. A Sheboygan County woman was recently sentenced after pleading no contest to attempted larceny in a building. 35-year-old Victoria Pazino of Sheboygan was given 6 months in jail, 2 years probation, ordered to perform 200 hours community service, and pay for over $22,000 in restitution. Pazino was arrested over a year ago for stealing from her employer, Quick Check the Store, in Sheboygan. The 12th annual Brianna's Ride takes place this Saturday in the Atlanta area. This off-road trail ride is designed to bring attention to suicide prevention. You can find out more at briannasride.org. Tonight at the Sheboygan Opera House is the Dave Bennett Quartet in concert. Bennett and his band perform hard-driving swing, rockabilly, jazz, pop, gospel, and original songs. Tickets still available at theoperahouse.org. Other events this weekend: 75th Pose and Potato Festival begins today, runs through Sunday, including the Sawyer Brown concert tonight. At least 1,800 will be taking part in Saturday morning's 55th 8-mile run around Mackinac Island. They'll start and finish at Mission Point Resort. More than 1,200 antique tractors are expected to cross the Mackinac Bridge tomorrow morning. They'll leave Mackinac City just after 8:30 and end up in St. Ignace at Little Bear East. 6 fireworks teams from around the world are in Traverse City this weekend. It's the 4th annual International Fireworks Competition, taking place tonight and tomorrow night at Turtle Creek Stadium. Tonight's Mega Millions is $209 million. 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
2: Big Country Gold. For Sheboygan, Indian River, and the Straits of Mackinac. Sunny skies through the afternoon, high 78. Tonight, partly cloudy, low 56. Partly sunny tomorrow, maybe a shower. Saturday's high 78, southwest winds gusting to 30. Sunday, partly sunny, a chance of showers, high 68. Looking into Monday, afternoon showers, high 68. That's your forecast. I'm Tim O'Brien.
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0: WCBY obituaries this afternoon, brought to you by Northern Michigan Memorials and Monuments. Calvin Nolan, 41, of Rudyard, passed away Tuesday, September 8th at Munson Medical Center in Traverse City. He was born in Sault Ste. Marie, December 12, 1984, son of Mick Marble and Deborah Nolan. Calvin was raised by his mom, Deborah, and stepfather, Ken McDonald, who played an important role in his life. Calvin loved hunting, fishing, and having a good time. He was known for helping others, having a big heart, and being the life of the party. Calvin is survived by his daughter, Bailey, mother and stepfather, Deborah and Ken McDonald, several siblings, aunts, uncles, and cousins who will all miss him dearly. Calvin was preceded in death by his father, Mick Marble, grandmother, Shirley Nolan, grandmother, Patricia McDonald, great-grandma, Clarice Steele, uncle, Tom Captain, and his aunt, Vanda Nolan. Visitation for Calvin will be Tuesday, September 15th, 10 a.m. till noon at Family Life Funeral Home in Pickford. Funeral service will follow immediately at noon Tuesday. Calvin Lou Nolan, 41.

John of Rudyard passed away September 8th in Traverse City. Memorial contributions can be made to Calvin's daughter, Bailey, through an account established at Central Savings Bank. With heavy hearts, the family announces the passing of Sune Bucht, lovingly known to family and friends as Mutt, Uncle Mutt, or Muttley. He passed away peacefully in his sleep August 31st at the age of 77. Sune was born in Sault Ste. Marie August 26, 1949. Spent his early years on Drummond Island, developing a lifelong appreciation for hard work, family, and the outdoors. After graduating from Detour High School, Sune attended Ferris State University and earned an associate's degree in auto body technology. Following college, he moved to the Detroit area, working for Ford Motor Company. In 1974, he married Carol Clappen. Returning to Drummond, they built a life centered on family, community, and enjoying the island's beauty. After the retirement of his parents, he and Carol took over the management of the family grocery store. There, Sune became known not only as a hard-working businessman, but also as an exceptionally talented butcher. Renowned for cutting the perfect steak, he took great pride in his craft. Beyond his work as a butcher, Sune loved cooking and baking for family, friends, and the community. He was always searching for new bread or cake recipes and was glad to share his creations. Among his specialties was his beloved Finnish rye bread, a family favorite. While he valued his work, Sune's true passion was the outdoors. He found great joy in hunting, fishing, and trapping, pursuits that connected him to the land and the waters he loved. Sune was deeply committed to Drummond Island, proudly serving as a volunteer firefighter. He was actively involved with the Drummond Island Clinic Board and the Drummond Island Sportsman's Club, and participated in numerous other community organizations throughout the years. He was also a proud member of the Grand Lodge of Free and Accepted Masons of Michigan. Sune is now survived by his beloved wife of 52 years, Carol, two daughters, Marie and Eric Green of Denver, Colorado, Shelley Bucht and her companion Jeffrey of Alaska, and his cherished grandchildren. He is also survived by a sister, Ann Schultz of Gros Isle, brother-in-law Dale and Barbara Clappen of Redford, many cherished nieces and nephews, along with extended family members and numerous dear friends. Sune was preceded in death by his parents, sister Ruth and Vincent Clamaris, brother Carl and Bonnie Bucht, nephews Vincent and Scott, parents-in-law Kenneth and Grace Marie Clappen, and brothers-in-law Harold and Pat Clappen, Glenn Bitkowski, and James Schultz. Those who knew Sune will remember his exceptionally strong work ethic, love of the outdoors, sense of humor, and unwavering dedication to family and community. Whether as a firefighter, mason, sportsman, businessman, or friend, Sune loved a life defined by service. A memorial gathering will be held Monday, September 14th, 10 a.m. till 10:30 a.m. at Drummond Island Lutheran Church. Memorial service follows at 10:30 Monday morning. A luncheon hosted by the Drummond Island Homemakers follows at noon at the Drummond Township Hall. 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Sune Edward Bucht, 77, of Drummond Island, passed away August 31st. Daryl Carriage, 88, of Odin, passed away in Traverse City September 4th at Munson Hospital. Daryl was born in Harrisville May 8, 1938, to Taft and Opal Carriage. Spent his early years growing up on the farm in Redmond Township, Emmett County. In 1958, Daryl married the love of his life, Janet Terry of Stutzmansville. In 1958, they moved to an apartment on State Street in Petoskey. And in 1961, they were blessed with their only child, Brenda Lee.
1963, they bought their first

forever home and moved from Petoskey to Odin. After starting their new lives there, and with his love of baseball, he became the Odin Little League coach for many, many years, from the mid-60s to the early 70s, coaching the Odin Hornets, which he so enjoyed and loved every minute of it. Darryl spent hours at the baseball diamond for practices and games. He became coach to many Little Leaguers, and still, through his life, he would bump into someone he coached and they would say, "Hey, coach!" He loved the Detroit Tigers and saw them play many times. As a treat, he'd take some of the team down to watch them at the old Tiger Stadium. Darryl was a dedicated, hard worker at any job he did, from working in the barns on Mackinac Island hitching horses in the carriages when he was just 17 years old. He also went on to work for Petoskey Manufacturing for many years as night supervisor. That was in the 70s and early 80s, then went on to paint with S&M Painting, painting homes and cottages all around Emmett County. Darryl spent over 50 years golfing, fell in love with the sport, golfed well into his 80s. He was on a travel league and regular league for over 40 years, playing at the old Pine Hill Golf Course and at Mackinac Trail Course and many other courses in northern Michigan. Darryl loved the game with a passion and just enjoyed the friendships that turned into lifelong golfing buddies. Anytime a golf tournament was on TV, especially the Masters, he wouldn't make any plans and stay glued to the TV for most of the weekend. He was also an avid hunter and fisherman. Ever since he was a young boy and into his early 70s, he loved the outdoors, especially hunting mule deer in Wyoming and the Montana area, hunting there for over 40 years in the high country. Darryl fell in love with Wyoming and Montana and held his hunting memories dear to his heart. He would often pull out his photo album to relive the moments. Darryl was also known for his signature Stetson hats, cowboy boots. He wore those more than his golf wear and baseball caps. The Western wear was his beloved signature. Darryl will be remembered as a selfless, loving, magnetic, warm, interesting, funny, strong, confident man who loved his family and friends with all his being. He never met anyone who didn't instantly love him. The man was a book of knowledge, and actually an encyclopedia of Emmett County. His knowledge of the area was amazing, and the stories he would tell. Oh, the stories he would tell. He never met anyone who didn't eventually become a friend. Darryl enjoyed and loved his family and friends fiercely and put himself last in everything and everyone else first. He is now survived by his daughter, Brenda Sly of Odin, nieces and nephews, Becky Joe of Manistee, Sandy of Rudyard, and Cindy and Wes of Mississippi, plus his beloved pup, Cody. He was preceded in death by his beloved wife, Janet, his parents, and his brother and sister-in-law, also his father and mother-in-law, and numerous aunts, uncles, and cousins. A celebration of life for Darryl will be announced at a later date. Arrangements handled by the Stone Funeral Home Services. Darryl Arthur Carriage, 88 of Odin, passed away September 4th in Traverse City. Cindy Nash, 71 of Onaway, passed away peacefully at home September 6th. She was born in Onaway November 20th, 1954, daughter of Lawrence and Alma McDonald. Cindy built a beautiful life in the community she always called home. In 1974, she married Stephen Nash in Onaway. Together, they shared 43 years of marriage before his passing in 2017. Throughout her life, Cindy was a familiar and friendly face in Onaway. For 32 years, she worked as a cook and baker at Woodwinds Restaurant, where her talent, care, and love for preparing delicious meals and baked goods became part of the restaurant's heart. She retired in November of 2025 due to declining health, though her desire to keep baking never faded. Cindy had a true gift in the kitchen, blessing countless people with her homemade bread, delicious cookies, soft, gooey cinnamon rolls, pies, cakes, and cheesecakes.
Anyone who ordered a meal or a dessert

0: 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For Cindy, cooking and baking were never simply a paycheck. They were part of who she was. That same nurturing spirit reached beyond the kitchen and into Cindy's home and yard. She found comfort in life's simple pleasures, especially working in the gardens, feeding the birds, and quietly enjoying the beauty of nature around her. Content in the place she loved the most, Cindy worked in the yard and making her home feel welcoming. She and Stephen made a wonderful team. He tended the vegetable garden, and she spent hours canning the harvest they were blessed with. The home was also reflected in the little treasures she collected over the years. Knickknacks and figurines of eagles, bears, and cardinals could be found throughout the home, each one adding a touch of personality to the place she so lovingly cared for. And Christmas brought out Cindy's generous spirit in a specially sweet way. Each year she made more cookies than seemed possible, filling the season with warmth, tradition, and the love she poured into every batch. And she also passed that love on by teaching her grandchildren to bake, leaving them memories they'll carry with them always. More than anything, Cindy treasured her family. She was a devoted wife, loving mother, and a proud grandmother. She especially loved family camping trips to Tomahawk Lake, where everyone could be together. Cindy's loving nature also extended to her little Jack Russell Terrier, Charlie, who brought her comfort, joy, and many smiles, offering steady companionship. Surviving Cindy are her children, Tammy O'Neill of Afton, Guy and Misty Post of Onaway, Michelle and Lee Kazabowski of Millersburg. The grandchildren she adored, as well as the great-grandkids. She also leaves her sisters, Darlene Fleming of Virginia, Laureen Kerr, Shelley and Randy Tibbetts, and Kitty and Dave Gilbert, all of Onaway. Brothers Buck and Sandy McDonald of Florida, Pete and Joanne McDonald, Russell and Kathy McDonald, and Melvin McDonald, all of Onaway. Brother-in-law Dave Post of Hillman, and numerous nieces and nephews. Cindy was preceded in death by her parents, husband Steve, son-in-law Brett, sisters Betty, Vivian, and Nancy, brother Tom, brothers-in-law Patrick, Alger, Dick, and Tom, and her in-laws Clarence and Marjorie Nash. A graveside service will be held at Hillcrest Cemetery, September 26th, 1 p.m. Those planning an expression of sympathy, please consider a donation in memory of Cindy to the Onaway Ambulance Equipment Fund and or to Hospice of Michigan. Arrangements handled by the Chagnon Funeral Home. Cynthia D. Nash, 71 of Onaway, passed away at her home September 6th.
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0: Wednesday, October 14th, noon till 4 at the St. Ignace VFW. 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Some of the items needed include paper towels, toilet paper, Kleenex, toothpaste and toothbrushes, shaving cream and disposable razors, feminine hygiene products, shampoo, body wash, deodorant, laundry soap, dish soap, and all-purpose cleaners. 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That's the Daily Healthcare Report. I'm Mike Grisdale, wishing you good day and good health.
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0: WCBY Sports. Tigers had Thursday off. Detroit continues the homestand tonight, hosting the Colorado Rockies. Framber Valdez on the mound for Detroit, first pitch at 6:40 p.m. on WCBY. NFL last night in Melbourne, Australia. San Francisco beat the L.A. Rams 27-7. Lions will be opening their season at Ford Field Sunday afternoon. Detroit a 7-point favorite against the Saints. Remember, Lions football can be heard this season on our sister station, Classic Rock the Bear, 95.3 FM. College football games on Saturday will include number 11 Oklahoma at Michigan. That's 12 noon tomorrow in Ann Arbor. Wolverines 5.5-point underdogs. Michigan State hosts Eastern Michigan 3:30 tomorrow, with Spartans listed as a 17-point favorite. Central Michigan's home opener, 1 o'clock tomorrow, against Colgate. NHL Red Wings hosting the Prospects Tournament at the Belfour Training Center inside Little Caesars Arena tomorrow through September 15th. Then, training camp opens for the Wings September 17th in Detroit. The NHL will be meeting later this month to decide on a proposal to add a 33rd team. The top two candidates are in Texas, Houston, and Austin. NBA notes, Pistons have still not reached an agreement with Jalen Duren. It appears he may play the final year of his contract with Detroit and then become an unrestricted free agent next year. Pistons training camp will open September 29th. In NASCAR, Cup Series playoff racing continues this weekend. It's the Enjoy Illinois 300, Sunday afternoon at the Worldwide Technology Raceway, which is in the greater St. Louis area. This is week three of the high school football season. A score from last night, Engadine beat Pelston 34-6. Sheboygan JV lost to Boyne City 44-8. Hats off to the Sheboygan Marching Band for their performance last night at Western Avenue.

0: Games on tap tonight include St. Ignace at Newberry. 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Rudyard at Inland Lakes. 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Onaway at Central Lake. Bel Air at Cedarville. Hillman at Atlanta. Marquette at the Sioux. Coopersville at Petoskey. Charlevoix at Kingsley tonight. Alpena at Escanaba. Cadillac at Gaylord. Frankfort on the road at Harbor Springs. A game on Saturday, Roger City will host Copper Island Academy out of Calumet. Boys soccer, Sheboygan lost to Charlevoix 5-1. Chief soccer at Harbor Springs Monday. After beating Harbor Springs earlier this week, Sheboygan volleyball on the road tomorrow. It's the Mitten Bay Classic at Bay City Central. Sheboygan girls golf will be hosting an invitational on Monday. Sheboygan Catholic alumni and friends will have their golf scramble Saturday, September 19th at the Sheboygan Golf and Country Club. 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
2: I'm Beth Fisher. There are memorials planned across Michigan to commemorate the 25th anniversary of the 9/11 attacks. The Michigan Fallen Heroes Memorial is holding its annual remembrance at 1 o'clock at the Michigan Fallen Heroes Memorial in Pontiac. Oakland County Sheriff Michael Bouchard will be there. He traveled to Ground Zero with other officers following the attacks to help with search and recovery. The city of Dearborn hosting a remembrance ceremony. City leadership, public safety officials, faith leaders, and community members will gather at Veterans Park and War Memorial at the Henry Ford Centennial Library to pay tribute to the lives lost. What's it like having a birthday on 9/11? Just ask Scott Steiger of Oxford, whose birthday is today.
3: Today is September 11th, and today is my birthday. It's the 25th anniversary, but I was 21 on that day. So as a young man turning 21 on a day so tragic, you know, your perspectives really change. And as I've gotten older, I've realized how much people lost on that day.
2: Scott says his family still celebrates for him on his birthday, but there's not really a party. He says the best way to remember this day is to do something kind for someone just because it's the right thing to do. DTE gas customers will see their bills go up next year after state regulators approved another rate hike.
4: The Michigan Public Service Commission approved a $74.5 million increase, less than half of what DTE Gas originally requested. The average residential customer will pay an additional $2.87 a month, or 3.34%. Customers will also see a 68-cent surcharge starting January 1st. The commission is also increasing the daily credit customers receive for extended outages from $25 to $44. Jeremy Jenkins, Michigan News Network.
2: 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I'm Beth Fisher for the Michigan News Network.
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3: Black Diamond Broadcasting, Mike Grisdale, another edition of Community Perspective. Our guest is Sheboygan City Manager Dan Cebulski. I know it's been a busy time for your office and the city staff. Been a while since we talked with you, so time to get an update. One of the things I wanted to mention was the situation with the tissue plant on the Sheboygan River. Can you bring us up to date on what you've been working on?
4: Yes, it's a priority of Mayor Mallory and the council to get that plant cleaned up. It's an eyesore. We know it. The problem is anytime you're trying to deal with an absentee landlord and investors and things along that line, there was lawsuits involved with it. It's going to take us a while. But we are actively pursuing it. We want that plant cleaned up. We want it demoed. We want all the weeds and junk and everything else laying around cleaned up because it's at the gateway of our community. Polly Schneider and the DDA does a fantastic job with our downtown. And it's a shame you got to go through that before you get into the downtown.
3: Well, we all agree on that, but how to do it and how to pay for it, that's the big issue, right?
4: I think one of the things that we've been doing, and we've had Senator Slotkin in office, and she met with Mayor Mallory and myself to talk about what the federal government can do to help us out with it. We've been working with state leaders like Senator John DeMoose about this issue and the problem of the plant. But the plant also has far-reaching issues, and that involves that hydro. Which is important in controlling the water flow through the Sheboygan River, which drains, I believe, about 1,500 square miles of northern Michigan, which is a huge area. So we are working on that. The county has been involved with us on that, too. So, you know, sometimes you think that things aren't going on, but, you know, trying to move federal, state, and other agencies sometimes is difficult to get them all together. Get us all on the page, same page, but I think we're making great progress, and I think you'll see some good things coming here in the near future.
3: Well, that flooding situation earlier this year, even though it was a lot of angst and a lot of response, a lot of effort put in to mitigate whatever that effect was going to be, it did bring a lot of attention to that area, didn't it? The waterway, the dam, the hydro, the tissue plant.
4: I think it made everybody, whether at the state, federal, or local level, fully aware that there's an issue there. You know, we have been talking as, once that plant did close down and was ceased operation, we started talking to all the state, federal, and local leaders about the issue. And then, unfortunately, that you know, the snow melt slash rain slash whatever else we had. You know, kind of brought everything to light, which is, you know, you hate to make you know, say this, but, you know, it kind of made out of a horrible thing that happened to many folks in the area. It's the good thing is I think it finally made people aware it's an issue, and I think everybody wants to deal with it. It's just how sometimes.
3: And to clean it up, people say, why doesn't the city clean it up? Well, the city doesn't have $20 million to do that.
4: Yeah, at least $20 million. I don't think people realize that plant is actually goes down a couple levels below ground, that the plant actually is part of the retaining wall that will, you know, holds up the hydro as well as holds back a lot of water. So that's the issue that you have to deal with. Is not only is it a demolition, this is a very complicated thing that it's going to take a ton of money, and I don't think people realize, you know, they say, well, the city should clean it up. Well, it's a town of 4,700 people, and you got $20 million that you would have to divide out to pay for that among 4,700 people. And you got to remember that would be how much per person?

0: And that includes every man, woman, and child. So it's kind of financially almost, it is impossible financially for the city to do it. So it's going to involve a lot of cooperation with the federal and state local levels.
1: Dan, talking about what that plant looks like when you drive through or boat through town, you've also done a lot of work in code enforcement the last couple years. Can you bring us up to date on the progress with that?
0: It's kind of been a long-term goal of the city. It started with Mayor Tebow and went to Mayor Mallory, and Mayor Mallory and council have made it a priority. So staff has made it a priority. Council allowed me to fund a new position back in the fall. We hired Chris Bauer, and Chris is now, almost exclusively focuses on code enforcement along with some planning issues and working on the paper plant with me. And I think you can start to see the difference in town on the code enforcement. You see structures coming down that have been sitting for 20 years. You see, structures that are in poor condition being cleaned up, painted. We have a lot of success stories, and it's contagious when people see that, hey, look, people are investing in these houses and we're redoing them, and people are starting to invest in theirs. So this is a great thing, and it was long overdue. And the first week I was here, City Manager Tom Eustace took me around, introduced me to Jim Conboy, and that was one of the things that Jim talked to me at great length about. And so every time I take down a house or do some abatement, I always thank Jim for kind of pushing that issue, because he was doing that with Tom Eustace, as well as the former mayor, Tebow. And we kind of carried that through. So, and hopefully we continue on with that. And we're hoping to find some financial resources out there to help some of the people that may not be able to want to make the improvements, but may not be able to financially do so.
1: That's right. We talked about this before, but the key is not just to write somebody up, but to help them facilitate to get done what's needed.
0: Too often times you have people that, hey, they would love to do something to their house, and they just can't. They can't do it themselves. And, sometimes finding a contractor is very difficult. We got to help with those resources, whether it be technical and hooking them up with contractors, or, providing resources to buy, some paint. Paint's not cheap anymore. Nothing's cheap anymore, so I think that's one of those things that's important. Giving them more tickets is not going to make things better, because a lot of times they're in a financial situation that they can't. So you kind of look at other people kind of need a little kick, and sometimes we have spouses come in and thank us for giving their spouse a little kick on something that maybe been sitting in the yard for too long, or hey, she's been after him or he's been after him to paint the garage, and with a little nudge from us, it happens. So we get a lot of significant others that come in and thank us for our little nudge.
1: Talking with Sheboygan City Manager Dan Sobalski, Get the Lead Out initiative. That's been underway for a few months now. The city involved in that. I know you got a grant to help put that together.
0: We've been very successful in getting grants from the state to do that, and we're looking to replace as many lead service lines as we can. So there'll be people, contractors out there from, that we hire, that'll be testing your water lines for lead. Also, there'll be contractors coming out and replacing those that we find that are. And most of these programs are free. I know sometimes people are reluctant to say, oh, well, the government's going to, come to help me. But that's what that money's for. And we've been very successful. We do sometimes have trouble getting some landowners to answer the phone or return the phone call, because sometimes they think, hey, this is some sort of sales call, or no, it's grant funded through the state. And so if you got any questions sometimes on stuff like that, feel free to give City Hall a call to confirm, hey, is this legit? And we do get quite a few calls, and my staff has a great conversation with, explains to them, and usually most of the time they're like, oh, yeah, that's great. Yeah, send them over.
1: If people haven't been to the Children's Trail on the east side of the river lately, I think they're in for a surprise. There's been a lot of work done over there, hasn't there?
0: Yes, we were very fortunate to get about $800,000 grant from the state. We did add some new fishing piers, and a good bit of the trails over there now are paved. So they are handicap accessible. We did

0: put in a parking lot over there for that purpose. And again, we have that brand new concession stand over there too, that's right in that area. So that was used this year and people enjoyed that. So that's been a big improvements over there. We got a lot of things yet to do, and we're focusing on getting more grant funds to do that.
1: Right. And another thing I had on my list was about the deer hunt in the city. You did that last fall. I understand it's happening again this year.
0: Yes. Unfortunately, we have a huge problem with deer. And one of the things we're doing is trying to keep the numbers down. When you keep the numbers down, it eliminates or minimizes the possibility for, you know, some of the diseases out there that you hear about downstate that the deer are getting, which when they get it, it's a horrible death for them. So we're trying to keep the herd down a little bit here in the city. We were hoping with the big snows and stuff like that we had lately that would have helped us a little bit, but I don't think so. Matter of fact, coming down Western this morning on the way here, I had a whole herd go across right there in the industrial park. So yeah, there's a lot of them out there. We're looking for property owners to let us in, to allow hunters. We screen all hunters, and we are looking for a few more hunters to come, and they got to take a doe first. And then they are given a tag so that they can take a buck within the city limits. And then if they want to take another doe, then they can then take their second buck. Anybody contact City Hall for more information. I believe it's on our webpage too. But it's a good program. Matter of fact, we waived the requirement for property owners. There was a fee. We waived the fee. Council waived the fee so that we can encourage more people to open up their property. Has to be 2.5 acres or larger, and we come and inspect the property to make sure, is it safe to have somebody there with a bow? And again, we test all the archers. They have to pass a test before they can get their tag to hunt in the city limits.
1: Yeah, just to be clear, it's not firearm deer hunting.
0: No,
1: it's
0: with bow only. Sorry, sir.
1: Yep, got to have that. Any other projects? I know there was talk about some updates coming for Gordon Turner Park. Any news on that?
0: Yes, we were very fortunate. We applied for a grant through Eagle, and it's a coastal resiliency grant. We had some consultants come in as part of the grant. It was paid for through the grant, and they looked at Gordon Turner Park. They looked at how we could open up some of that area that goes back behind the DPW garage back in there. I think the city owns a couple hundred acres back in there, so we would like to open that back up to have those as walking trails. So they did submit us some preliminary drawings on how to make sure that that area gets a little wet in the spring, and we can make some modifications to get the water to flow through there easier, which is better to drain, you know, water from many areas of the city through there, and then also to open that up for trails. Also looking at, there's a little patch of woods right there by the county marina, and then also by the beach there by the crib light. So they came up with some suggestions how to open that area more to, I always call it ecotourism, so that people can go walk back in there easier along the river, get to the crib light besides going on the boardwalk. So it'd almost be a loop. You can go out the boardwalk, come back around, and come back along the river and back to the parking lot. So we did get some preliminary drawings on that, and then the next step is now we are eligible to get grant funding to make some of that happen. So you'll be seeing that happen here soon, probably within the next year.
1: General election coming up in November, and that includes some city positions, correct?
0: Yes, there is an election for mayor this year. Mayor Mallory is seeking re-election. We do have a number of council seats that are open, and we do have a good slate of candidates that are going to run for those positions. Some of them are rerunning to hold their seats, which is great. I think we got a great council, we got a great mayor, and I think it shows that their leadership is really making a lot of positive changes in this community.
1: Our guest on this edition of Community Perspective with Sheboygan City Manager Dan Cebulski. I'm Mike Grisdale, Black Diamond Broadcasting.
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3: For the Straits of Mackinac, Indian River, and Sheboygan, sunny through the afternoon, high 78.
2: Partly cloudy tonight, low 50.

0: Thanks. Tomorrow, partly sunny, a chance of showers and a high of 78, a little breezy. Sunday, partly sunny, a chance of showers and a high of 68.
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2: USA Radio News, I'm Ron Warner. Today, we're remembering the deadliest terror attack in American history. September 11, 2001 saw two hijacked commercial jetliners strike the World Trade Center, reducing the Twin Towers to rubble. Another plane hit the Pentagon, and a fourth, United Flight 93, was brought down in a field in Shanksville, Pennsylvania, by passengers and crew who'd heard about the earlier incidents. Reflecting on the anniversary of the attacks, former President George W. Bush said this week that there was a brief, horrible moment where it was believed that Flight 93 had been shot down by the U.S. military.
3: You'd given the order through the vice president.
4: Right.
3: That should a plane not squawk properly, it should be shot down.
2: Bush reflected on that fateful day alongside his then Secretary of State Condoleezza Rice during an event at his presidential center in Dallas. He'll be joined by former Presidents Biden, Obama, and Clinton for the 9/11 commemoration at Ground Zero in New York City. President Trump will be at the Pentagon today for a 9/11 observance ceremony marking 25 years since the attacks. Mark Mayfield reports.

0: He'll be joined by Secretary of War Pete Hegseth in honor of the 184 people killed when hijacked American Airlines Flight 77 crashed into the building, Vice President J.D. Vance, former Presidents Biden, Obama, George W. Bush, and Bill Clinton will attend the 9/11 commemoration at Ground Zero in New York City. The event honors the over 2,600 people who died when hijacked American Airlines Flight 11 and United Airlines Flight 175 crashed into the Twin Towers of the World Trade Center. Transportation Secretary Sean Duffy will be at the 9/11 Memorial in Shanksville, Pennsylvania. That honors the 44 people who died while fighting the hijackers of United Flight 93, forcing them to crash it into a field, stopping an attack on Washington, D.C. I'm Mark Mayfield.
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1: People from across the world are reflecting on 9/11 25 years later.
4: John Hender is one of those people who was visiting New York City on business from Australia on September 11th, 2001, in a taxi heading straight to the World Trade Center.
5: A couple of big lumps of building hit just in front of the taxi. One hit the taxi, but wasn't very big. So we were very, very lucky. We were heading to a meeting, a business meeting. I think it was either in the first tower or a building immediately after the tower.
4: This is the first time he's returned to New York City after taking off on the first plane back to Australia 6 days after the attacks. He plans to visit the reflecting pools. In New York, I'm Natalie Migliori.
1: Security is tighter than ever for this morning's 9/11 remembrance ceremony in Lower Manhattan to mark the 25th anniversary of the terror attacks. Scott Pringle reports.
6: Well, there are now numerous streets in the area of the 9/11 Memorial Museum shut to traffic. An 8-foot-tall fence surrounding the area where the ceremony is taking place and a huge police officer presence. This is all part of tight security. Police Commissioner Jessica Tisch.
7: The ceremony is not open to the general public. And because of the security footprint around the site, New Yorkers should expect significant traffic and pedestrian restrictions.
6: Former Presidents Bill Clinton, George W. Bush, Barack Obama, and Joe Biden among those attending the remembrance ceremony.
1: I'm Ron Warner, USA Radio News.
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10: Weather. For Sheboygan, Indian River, and the Straits of Mackinac. Sunny skies through the afternoon, high 78. Tonight, partly cloudy, low 56. Partly sunny tomorrow, maybe a shower. Saturday's high 78. Southwest winds gusting to 30. Sunday, partly sunny, a chance of showers, high 68. Looking into Monday, afternoon showers, high 68. That's your forecast. I'm Tim O'Brien.
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2: I'm Ryan Riker. We are remembering the terrorist attacks from September 11th, 25 years ago, and a University of Michigan professor was working for an airline at the time.
3: Ross School of Business assistant professor Mike Barger helped found JetBlue Airways. It was responsible for emergency response. The company's headquarters was across the East River from Lower Manhattan, and he could see the smoke from the Twin Towers. He says since flights were grounded, they were getting hotels and shuttles for crew and passengers. He says it's changed the airline industry.
4: Airport experience has changed considerably. Regulations have obviously changed. They're different. There are now, you know, Kevlar doors between cabins of airplanes and flight crews, which is there to, you know, protect people's safety.
3: Barger says 9/11 is a reminder that when times are most difficult, Americans come together. Beth Fisher, Michigan News Network.
2: In a West Michigan apartment complex was quickly evacuated after a potentially deadly substance was detected. The Barry Eaton Health Department alerting yesterday about ricin exposure at the Titan Lofts in Hastings, that's southeast of Grand Rapids. The area may have been contaminated and then they contained it, and they say there's no threat to the public. They say one person was taken to the hospital who is isolated. State police and the FBI are investigating. The annual Mackinac Bridge Antique Tractor Crossing will be held tomorrow. The event's Rebecca Baumgrass says the bridge does not close for the event.
5: Tractors take the far northbound lane, so the one lane is still open going northbound.
2: Troopers in Owego County investigating a fatal crash in Sheridan Township. State police say a 76-year-old woman from Twin Lake failed to stop at a stop sign, was hit by a 38-year-old man from Muskegon driving a Ford F-250. Woman was pronounced dead at the scene. I'm Ryan Riker for the Michigan News Network.
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0: For the Straits of Mackinac, Indian River, and Sheboygan, sunny through the afternoon, high 78. Partly cloudy tonight, low 56. Tomorrow, partly sunny, a chance of showers, and high of 78, a little breezy. Sunday, partly sunny, a chance of showers, and high of 68.
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2: President Trump is reiterating his claim that the Iran war will end after the midterms.
3: In an interview on Fox News Thursday, Trump said Iran still has some military capabilities, but they've been largely destroyed.
4: I'm not going to say when, but I think it ends right after the election. They're limping along. They're in deep trouble.
3: Trump's comments come after a new Wall Street Journal report that Iran is producing ballistic missiles again. The president sat down for the interview while he was in Dallas, Texas, for the Republican National Committee's midterm convention. I'm Mark Mayfield.
2: President Trump says that nearly a million people will be getting $500 Obamacare refunds starting in October.
5: The money will go to people in 30 states that use the federally operated exchange to buy insurance plans under the Affordable Care Act, the formal name for Obamacare. The money comes after enrollees were hit with

0: massive insurance premiums after Congress let subsidies expire at the end of 2025. Recipients would mostly be those in middle-income households that don't currently receive federal assistance to pay for insurance premiums. The $500 million in payments comes just before the November midterm elections. President Trump has also said the government would pay every adult American citizen $5,000, a total cost of about $1.2 trillion if Republicans maintain control of Congress. I'm Tammy Trujillo.
1: Some 9/11 victims' families are asking New York City Mayor Zoran Mamdani to skip today's Ground Zero ceremony.
2: Stay away, Mamdani! Stay away, Mamdani!
3: My message to Mayor Mamdani is, dude, we don't want you to come.
4: We are asking respectfully that he not show up, even though there's going to be other politicians there.
1: A petition has gathered more than 109,000 signatures, citing concerns over Mamdani's positions and his recent recognition of an attorney who represented a convicted Al-Qaeda member. Mamdani says he plans to attend.
5: From America's News Network, USA Radio News.
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1: While people gather in Lower Manhattan to remember 9/11, several events are also being held to honor the victims across the tri-state area.
7: Out on Long Island, Point Lookout hosted their annual sunrise ceremony where families prayed and tossed flowers into the Atlantic Ocean.
8: For me, the city is just overwhelming. Like, I don't feel him there. This was the place where he was happy. So that's how we want to remember him.
7: That was the family of WNBC engineer Bill Steckman, who was killed while working on a transmitter at the North Tower. In Westchester, people will gather this afternoon at the Rising Memorial in Valhalla in honor of 109 residents who were killed on that day and have since passed from 9/11-related illness. Essex County in New Jersey will host a ceremony at the Eagle Rock Reservation Memorial in West Orange. I'm Lizzie Radabali.
1: The family of a woman who was found in a river on Chicago's south side after the SUV she was in went into the water are seeking answers. Perry Williams has more.
9: The crash happened on Tuesday morning near 130th in Indiana. This relative of Raphael Howard says after city first responders stopped their search, friends went in the water and found her.
10: It shouldn't take us, you know, we don't have the training and nothing like that to go in and rescue someone.
9: He added that Howard's body was near the SUV and questions why rescue teams couldn't find her. The family's also calling for more railings, barricades, and lighting at the crash site.
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14: For Sheboygan, Indian River, and the Straits of Mackinac. Sunny skies through the afternoon, high 78. Tonight, partly cloudy, low 56. Partly sunny tomorrow, maybe a shower. Saturday's high 78. Southwest winds gusting to 30. Sunday, partly sunny, a chance of showers, high 68. Looking at the Monday, afternoon showers, high 68. That's your forecast. I'm Tim O'Brien.
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0: 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Let's go
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6: No Tigers yesterday. They had an off day before the first of a three-game series tonight against the Colorado Rockies. Framber Valdez will pitch for Detroit. His last time out, Valdez went seven scoreless innings against the Guardians with only three hits allowed, one walk, and three strikeouts. That was just his third scoreless outing in 28 starts this year. Valdez will face Rockies starter Mason Adams, who was a 2022 13th-round draft pick of the White Sox. Adams is a rookie call-up this year, having only made three starts since late August. He has a 3.95 ERA in those three outings with six walks and 17 strikeouts. First pitch is at 6:40 tonight. And tomorrow, Michigan football will return to the field for the first time since its controversial win over Western last week. The Wolverines face number 11 Oklahoma at noon from Ann Arbor. The Sooners are favored by 4.5 points. Michigan State hosts Eastern at 3:30 in East Lansing. I'm Brendan Shabath for the Michigan News Network.
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0: Hi, this is Mike Avery, and here's what's coming up this week on Outdoor Magazine. First, Dave Thomas of Bowhunter Planet, then Andy Weiss from Truck Trolley. In our second hour, Captain Jason Graham of Send It Charters and Linwood Beach Marina, plus Evan Farinosi from the DNR. And in hour number three, hunting expert and outdoor writer Richard P. Smith.
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2: I'm Ryan Racker. There's memorials planned across the state today to commemorate the 25th anniversary of the 9/11 attacks. And it has been ordered U.S. and Michigan flags across the state to be lowered to half staff to honor and remember the heroes who lost their lives and those who sacrificed their lives for others. And what if your birthday is today on 9/11? That's the case for Scott Steiger, who turned 21 on September 11, 2001. Does he still celebrate his birthday on such a sad anniversary?
3: Not normally. No, my family, they celebrate for me, but there's not usually a party.
2: Scott says the best way to mark this 9/11 anniversary is to be kind.
3: But I did tell my coworkers and my employees today, like, let's take a moment today to do something kind for someone just because it's the right thing to do.
2: And Scott says his perspectives have changed over the years, and now he realizes how much people truly lost on that day. And you may have heard it before, woolly bear caterpillars can tell you what the upcoming winter will be like. The fuzzy black and orange caterpillars are popular in the fall, and the tale goes, the more black on the insect, the harsher the winter. But what is the truth? MSU Extension consumer horticulture educator David Lowenstein says that the coloring actually tells you what the conditions were like in the current year.
4: I think woolly bear caterpillars that are less black might just mean that those caterpillars have been able

0: teens to share their journey.
1: Nathan has taught me to embrace the moment. Age-wise, I mean, I'm in my late 60s. I'm old enough to be his grandfather. Will he be embarrassed to acknowledge me as his dad? 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
2: I knew I wanted to be adopted by him because of how he taught me to be the person who I am today. And it's coming from a dad that didn't expect to become a dad, and I feel very proud to be his son.
1: That was what he needed, and he was what I needed. 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That's what it's been about, realizing the simple things that it takes to make such a huge difference in these kids' lives.
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3: Hi, this is Mike Avery. Jay's Sporting Goods has been a source of hunting and fishing gear for Michigan outdoorsmen for 40 years. Arlene Yost, wife of the late Jay Poet, says lots has changed over the years.
4: We had a typewriter that we were going to, you know, send out mailings or whatever. We typed it all up and printed it up. I remember what the first computer we got and what a nightmare that was, you know, trying to get all of our inventory on it and everything.
3: More after this.
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7: For the Straits of Mackinac, Indian River, and Sheboygan, sunny through the afternoon, high 78. Partly cloudy tonight, low 56. Tomorrow, partly sunny, a chance of showers, and high 78, a little breezy. Sunday, partly sunny, a chance of showers, and high 68.
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1: USA Radio News, I'm Ron Warner. President Trump is announcing $500 Obamacare refund checks for nearly 1 million Americans in 30 states. The payments are for enrollees who did not receive premium assistance, with checks beginning in October. The White House says the refunds come from excess exchange fees collected through Obamacare plans. 25 years later, 9/11 first responders are still facing lasting health effects. Tammy Trujillo reports.
2: American Lung Association spokesperson Dr. Panagi Galeasantos treated several Ground Zero responders and has seen plenty of lung issues when he views their x-rays and CT scans.
3: Abnormally thickened airways, mucus present in those

0: lungs, some level of lung scarring as well.
1: About 95,000 first responders are enrolled in the World Trade Center Health Program. They're battling issues that range from constant coughs to chronic obstructive pulmonary disease to cancer. It all comes from thousands of hours spent around the toxic dust and debris from the World Trade Center. Dr. Gulyasanto says he's seen patients with everything from asthma to emphysema to pulmonary disorders that don't even fit traditional diagnoses. I'm Tammy Trujillo.
2: This year's 9/11 remembrance ceremony in Lower Manhattan will include a new moment of silence and bell toll on what marks the 25th anniversary of the terror attacks.
3: The annual ceremony has six moments of silence to mark the key moments of the terror attacks, but 9/11 Memorial Museum President Beth Hillman says there will be another moment of silence to honor the service and sacrifice of all those who have passed away from 9/11-related health effects.
4: All those people who, by virtue of their proximity to the attacks, or their service in response to the attacks and their willingness to help in a myriad of different ways, how they suffered and how their families suffered.
3: The added moment of silence will happen after the reading of the names of the victims killed on 9/11. In New York, I'm Scott Pringle.
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2: Republican Senator Ted Cruz praised President Trump when he delivered a speech at the Republican National Committee's 2026 midterm convention Thursday.
7: Who could have predicted that the extraordinary Donald Trump would be president? That he would have secured the border, brought trillions of dollars of investment back to America, and transformed the Republican Party into a blue-collar party of America?
2: Cruz also emphasized the dangers of communism and Islamism, arguing Sharia law is incompatible with the U.S. Constitution. He told the crowd the Democratic Party has lost their mind, saying, "Together, arm in arm, we must save America." A new study shows alcohol may play a greater role in many cancer deaths than previously known.
8: Researchers at the University of Miami Cancer Center say the percentage of cancer deaths linked to alcohol consumption has risen over 58% in people ages 20 and older over the last 3 decades. That applies to breast, prostate, stomach, liver, rectal, colon, and pancreatic cancer, as well as neck and head cancers. The lead author says it takes just one standard drink a day to boost cancer risk, and that means 5 ounces of wine, 12 ounces of beer, or 1.5 ounces of 80-proof liquor. They say there's no safe amount of alcohol consumption. I'm Sarah Lee Kessler.
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9: Good morning, guys. I just want to warn you, traffic is tough out there.
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13: Weather. For Sheboygan, Indian River, and the Straits of Mackinac. Sunny skies through the afternoon, high 78. Tonight, partly cloudy, low 56. Partly sunny tomorrow, maybe a shower. Saturday's high 78. Southwest winds gusting to 30. Sunday, partly sunny, a chance of showers, high 68. Looking at the Monday afternoon showers, high 68. That's your forecast. I'm Tim O'Brien.
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0: WCBY is your sports connection in the Straits area. 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
2: I'm Ryan Reinker. Flags have been ordered across the state to be lowered to half staff today to honor and remember the heroes who lost their lives and those who sacrificed their lives for others. In a special event taking place in Ann Arbor, where the city's fire and police department honored all of those who died in the attacks on 9/11.
3: We hosted a ceremony with the Ann Arbor Police Department. I had several elected officials, Mayor Taylor of the city of Ann Arbor, along with our city administrator, Milton Dehoney, and Congresswoman Debbie Dingell was also there. And we read the names of the fallen from the FDNY as well as the NYPD and the Port Authority.
2: And that's Ann Arbor Fire Chief Mike Kennedy, who says that what happened on that day should never be forgotten.
3: Absolutely, and that's definitely something that those of us that were in the fire service that day are going to carry with us forever. And as all of us start to near the end of our careers, we just want to make sure that those lessons are carried forward. And as you said, we never forget the bravery and sacrifice that happened.
2: 343 members of the New York City Fire Department died in the attacks on the World Trade Center. DTE announces another rate hike request hours after the approval of a multi-million dollar gas hike. The Michigan Public Service Commission approving the natural gas rate hike of nearly $75 million yesterday following the approval. Attorney General Dana Nessel says the utility company entered a filing announcement that they would seek another rate hike in November. It's unknown at this time how much this request will be for, but Nessel says her office is prepared to intervene. And sheriffs in Montcalm County say a man died in a three-vehicle crash Thursday afternoon in Sydney Township. A Subaru driven by a 68-year-old man crossed the center line, sideswiped a Buick, hit a Chevy head-on, driven by a 55-year-old woman. The man was airlifted to the hospital, later died. Sheriffs do not believe drugs or alcohol were involved in the crash. I'm Ryan Racker for the Michigan News Network.
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to admit at the time. So I got me some gigs on Saturday nights, not much more than orchestrated fights. I'd come

0: 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Sheboygan.
1: 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The Supreme Court has halted the use of a Trump-backed Missouri congressional map for November's midterm election. Mark Mayfield has the story.
2: The High Court granted an emergency request brought by the group People Not Politicians. The decision comes after a Missouri U.S. District judge ordered the new map to be used. The new map aimed to get rid of one of the two congressional seats currently held by Democrats. Thursday's decision means the previous map from 2022 will likely be used.
1: The New York Fire Department is paying tribute to a fire company that lost every one of their first responders during the terror attacks on 9/11.
3: Engine 54 and Ladder 4 lost all of their firefighters sent to the World Trade Center, marking the most significant loss for a single company. The group was among the first to respond after the North Tower was hit. It is believed the group was working around the 18th floor moments before the tower collapsed. A ceremony is being held at the firehouse on 8th Avenue and 48th Street in Manhattan at 8:30 a.m. this morning. 343 total first responders were killed on that day, and thousands have died since from 9/11-related illness. In New York, I'm Lizzie Radabali.
1: People from across the world are reflecting on 9/11 25 years later.
4: John Hender is one of those people who was visiting New York City on business from Australia on September 11th, 2001, in a taxi heading straight to the World Trade Center.
5: A couple of big lumps of building hit just in front of the taxi. One hit the taxi, but wasn't very big. So we were very, very lucky. We were heading to a meeting, a business meeting. I think it was either in the first tower or a building immediately after the tower.
4: This is the first time he's returned to New York City after taking off on the first plane back to Australia 6 days after the attacks. He plans to visit the reflecting pools. In New York, I'm Natalie Migliori.
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1: NATO Secretary General Mark Rutte says Germany is leading a major transformation of the alliance, with European members and Canada taking greater responsibility for their own security. Rutte highlighted Germany's military contributions and defense industry while pledging continued NATO support for Ukraine. House Speaker Mike Johnson is warning Republicans about what he calls a growing influence of Democratic socialists within the Democratic Party.
2: While speaking at the Republican midterm convention in Dallas, House Speaker Mike Johnson called Democratic socialists communist and warned they could gain influence in Congress.
3: Next year, the communists will be in Congress. That's what's so frightening.
2: Johnson urged Republicans to prevent Democrats from taking control of either the House or Senate come November. Anthony Lucero, USA Radio News.
1: The parents of 14-year-old Celeste Rivas Hernandez have filed a wrongful death suit against the singer David and several associates. David, whose real name is David Anthony Burke, is charged with murdering the girl and has pled not guilty. The lawsuit also names his mother, manager, and a security guard. Artificial intelligence is facing new scrutiny from Washington after researchers warned some advanced systems could eventually become difficult for humans to control. Lawmakers from both parties are calling for stronger safeguards, while OpenAI is supporting mandatory national safety standards for powerful AI systems. I'm Ron Warner, USA Radio News.
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6: For Sheboygan, Indian River, and the Straits of Mackinac, sunny skies through the afternoon, high 78. Tonight, partly cloudy, low 56. Partly sunny tomorrow, maybe a shower. Saturday's high 78, southwest winds gusting to 30. Sunday, partly sunny, a chance of showers, high 68. Looking at the Monday, afternoon showers, high 68. That's your forecast. I'm Tim O'Brien.
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1: Big John. Big John.
2: Every morning at the mine you could see him arrive. He stood 6'6" and weighed 245, kind of broad at the shoulder and narrow at the hip. 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

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He didn't say much, he was kind of quiet and shy. And if you spoke at all, you just said hi to Big John. Somebody said he came from New Orleans, where he got in a fight over a Cajun queen and a crashing blow from a huge right hand sent a Louisiana fella to the promised land.

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Through the dust and the smoke of this man-made hell walked a giant of a man that the miners knew well, grabbed a sagging timber and gave out with a groan, and like a giant oak tree.

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Now there's only one left down there to save Big John. With Jackson timbers they started back down. 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

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They just placed a marble stand in front of it. 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
2: I'm Ryan Ranker. As we remember the lives lost on 9/11, mental health experts are talking about the long-term impact the attacks had on those who survived. Many of those who were at the scene are living with PTSD and other conditions related to the horrors they saw and experienced on that day. Psychiatrist and Wayne State University professor Dr. Araj Javanbakht says that regardless of what society expects from first responders, it's important to remember they're human.
3: This is a brain condition which basically chews the brain and body. The more chronic it gets, the more chronic it gets, those negative perceptions, feelings of guilt, feelings of shame, avoidances lead to more and more avoidance and more of the negative things and feeling.
2: And he adds getting help sooner rather than later can improve their quality of life and allow them to develop long-term strategies. It'll be a unique sight on the Mackinac Bridge Saturday morning.
4: The event has grown over the past 18 years from 650 tractors to about 1,250 this year. The event's Rebecca Baumgrass says the tractors are gathering in Mackinac City for the Saturday event.
5: On Saturday morning,

0: We will leave at about 8:30 in the morning. About 200 of them will parade through Mackinac City before they board onto the bridge, and the rest of them will board onto the bridge. And then they'll end up at Little Bear Arena in St. Ignace.
1: There they will have tractor games and an ice cream social. The tractors will be on display all weekend. Beth Fisher, Michigan News Network.
2: And health officials have declared the largest cyclospora food poisoning outbreak in the country's history over. FDA says all recalled iceberg lettuce linked to the outbreak is off the market. Nearly 13,000 cases were reported. The outbreak impacting 21 states, with Michigan hit the hardest. Troopers in Owego County investigating a fatal crash in Sheridan Township say a 76-year-old woman from Twin Lake failed to stop at a stop sign and was hit by a 38-year-old man from Muskegon driving a Ford F-250. The woman pronounced dead at the scene. I'm Ryan Recker for the Michigan News Network.
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3: For the Straits of Mackinac, Indian River, and Sheboygan. Partly cloudy tonight, low 56. Tomorrow, partly sunny, maybe a shower and breezy, high 78. Sunday, partly sunny, chance of showers, high 68.
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2: 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El Nino is expected to bring a very active fall and winter weather to the Southland. And now, something else is brewing. Bree Tennis with more.
3: The National Oceanic and Atmospheric Administration is now monitoring a large, slow-moving ocean surge that is headed to Southern California. It's called a Kelvin wave, and it's moving up the coast from Mexico. Researchers say

0: an increase in water height, but it's not a surfable wave. It's expected to increase the sea level by 6 to 12 inches by late September or early October, and it could last for months.
1: The latest of several impacts of El Niño is expected to boost the sea level along the California coast. Daniel Martindale reports.
2: Experts say a coastally trapped Kelvin wave is moving up the coast of Mexico, warning it will soon hit the U.S. west coast. The wave will likely be hardly noticeable to swimmers and boaters, but it's expected to increase the sea level off the California coast by about another 6 inches. A researcher at North Carolina State University tells the LA Times it could last months. It means more erosion and damage is possible after some coastal communities were already battered by high tides and strong waves in recent days. Experts say the coming sea level rise could impact the coast even more, especially if combined with the effects of another storm.
1: Former NFL running back Chris Johnson has released a letter he wrote to his children after being diagnosed with ALS. More from Mark Mayfield.
3: The letter was posted by the Players Tribune on Thursday. In his letter, Johnson wrote that he has lost the ability to speak as the disease has progressed and told his children they are his biggest reason I keep fighting. Johnson announced his diagnosis earlier this year during an interview on Good Morning America alongside his wife. The 40-year-old played 10 seasons in the NFL, most notably with the Tennessee Titans. Johnson played 6 seasons with the Titans and rushed for over 2,000 yards in 2009, earning him the nickname CJ2K.
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1: More than 384,000 children end up in the emergency room every year in the U.S., due to dehydration.
5: Amy Pridemore with Auburn University's College of Nursing says extreme thirst, dark yellow urine, and fatigue are all signs of dehydration.
6: And they may present as just feeling a little bit off. They may be a little more tired than normal. They may not want to eat or drink as much. And that's really where we're looking at early dehydration. Usually it's very hard to notice at first.
5: She says children should make sure they're drinking enough before they start their sport activity for the day. She also recommends water and drinks with electrolytes before, during, and after an active event. Pridemore says once an athlete is thirsty, dehydration may already be present. I'm Scott Pringle.
1: Chicago health officials are calling on residents who traveled through downtown Union Station on August 27th to watch for symptoms of measles. Perry Williams has more.
7: A case of exposure to the disease was confirmed when a patient tested positive for the virus after spending several hours at the train station. Dr. Robert Sintrenberg with Advocate Health says the disease is very contagious.
8: While it can be a mild illness in some people, it can also cause very severe illness and death in others.
7: Signs of the virus include a high fever, a cough, runny nose, and watery eyes. Individuals who are exposed are urged to stay home and to quarantine for up to 21 days.
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11: WCBY News, I'm Mike Grisdale. Earlier this week in Sheboygan County, hundreds of people gathered at the Chateau at Black Mountain in Grant Township for a public meeting held by Northern Waters Solar Park. Their parent company is EDP Renewables of North America, putting together the project that will be a 110 megawatt solar energy infrastructure on 800

0: 100 acres in Grant Township. The company's hope is to provide power to more than 30,000 homes in the area and generate millions of dollars for Sheboygan County. However, many residents have concerns about protecting farmland, wildlife, and property values. The company says it's preparing to turn in an application to the Michigan Public Service Commission before the end of the year. A Sheboygan County woman was recently sentenced after pleading no contest to attempted larceny in a building. 35-year-old Victoria Pazino of Sheboygan was given 6 months in jail, 2 years probation, ordered to perform 200 hours community service, and pay for over $22,000 in restitution. Pazino was arrested over a year ago for stealing from her employer, Quick Check the Store, in Sheboygan. The 12th annual Brianna's Ride takes place this Saturday in the Atlanta area. This off-road trail ride is designed to bring attention to suicide prevention. You can find out more at briannasride.org. Tonight at the Sheboygan Opera House is the Dave Bennett Quartet in concert. Bennett and his band perform hard-driving swing, rockabilly, jazz, pop, gospel, and original songs. Tickets still available at theoperahouse.org. Other events this weekend: 75th Pose and Potato Festival begins today, runs through Sunday, including the Sawyer Brown concert tonight. At least 1,800 will be taking part in Saturday morning's 55th 8-mile run around Mackinac Island. They'll start and finish at Mission Point Resort. More than 1,200 antique tractors are expected to cross the Mackinac Bridge tomorrow morning. They'll leave Mackinac City just after 8:30 and end up in St. Ignace at Little Bear East. 6 fireworks teams from around the world are in Traverse City this weekend. It's the 4th annual International Fireworks Competition, taking place tonight and tomorrow night at Turtle Creek Stadium. Tonight's Mega Millions is $209 million. Saturday's Powerball jackpot, $232 million. 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We'll have another edition of Community Perspective later this hour. 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
4: For Sheboygan, Indian River, and the Straits of Mackinac, partly cloudy tonight, low 56. Saturday, partly sunny, a chance of showers. Tomorrow's high, 78. Partly sunny on Sunday, maybe a shower, high of 68. Monday afternoon showers, high 68. That's your forecast. I'm Tim O'Brien.
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0: 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It'll be an evening at the Sheboygan Opera House for a fundraiser gala. 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
2: The MSU Board of Trustees has officially approved new AD Dan Bartholomew's contract. It's a five-year deal worth $7.25 million. The Red Wings announced that Dylan Larkin is no longer the captain. The team will not have one at the beginning of the season. Larkin put out a statement affirming he'll be at training camp next week. Quote, when new leadership is in place, we'll talk further about the direction of the team, end quote. The other ongoing situation in Detroit received a new update today from The Athletic. They wrote that the Pistons' talks with center Jalen Duren on an extension have stalled. He wants at least $200 million, their last offer around $190. Lions edge rusher Derek Moore is likely to make his debut against the Saints. He's been dealing with a hamstring injury. Former Central Michigan QB Cooper Rush has been elevated as the Atlanta Falcons starting QB this week. The Tigers start a series with the Rockies at home at Comerica Park, with Cater Montero on his way to Venezuela for the birth of his baby. Detroit has called back up Andrew Sears. It's likely he'll get the start tomorrow. Jeremy Otto, Michigan News Network.
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2: I'm Ryan Ranker. For many of those who survived the attacks on 9/11, the guilt carries on. Survivor's guilt can be a difficult thing for people to live with. While survivors will feel relief for being alive, those feelings are often tied to guilt for making it out when others didn't. Psychiatrist and Wayne State University professor Dr. Araj Javadbhakt says it's important to approach those who lived through a traumatic experience without saying they're lucky to be alive.
3: It's important to know that, yeah, the person was lucky to survive, but the memories didn't go away. The person who was lost didn't go away. And those memories welcome themselves to the person's life very often without their permission.
2: In a federal court ruling today, a sided with the state of Michigan, who petitioned to shut down a coal power plant near Holland. The U.S. Court of Appeals in the District of Columbia has ended an earlier order from the U.S. Department of Energy that kept the J.H. Campbell Generating Plant in Port Sheldon open under emergency orders. Other orders have since been put in place and are not covered in this most recent ruling. The plant was scheduled to be retired, but the Energy Secretary argued it was still necessary. Consumers Energy, who operates the power plant, releasing a statement saying they're reviewing the latest court ruling and will continue to comply with the most current 90-day order from the Department of Energy to keep the plant operating. Federal health officials have declared the largest cyclospora food poisoning outbreak in the country's history is over. FDA says all recalled iceberg lettuce linked to the outbreak is off the market. Nearly 13,000 cases were reported, the outbreak affecting 21 states, with Michigan hit the hardest. In a West Michigan apartment complex evacuating after a potentially deadly substance was detected, the Barry Eaton Health Department alerted yesterday about a ricin exposure at the Titan Lofts in Hastings, southeast of Grand Rapids. They say one person was taken to the hospital and was isolated, and the FBI and Michigan State Police are investigating. I'm Ryan Recker for the Michigan News Network.
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3: Black Diamond Broadcasting, Mike Grisdale, with a chance to talk about an upcoming event in St. Ignace. It's called Run for the Health of It, the Moe Brown Memorial. We're talking with Lanny Fettig. She's the race director. She's also the recreational therapist from Evergreen Living Center. Well, this year, the event is a little later than normal. Can you tell us when it's all going to happen?
4: Yeah, we decided to change things up just a little bit this year to correlate with our local fall festival. So the run this year is going to be on September 26th. So fall colors should be beautiful. And like I said, it should be a nice, fun day that the whole family can engage in. We have the race in the morning, and then the fall festivities in the afternoon, and the pumpkin roll. So it'll be a fun family day.
3: Lanny, we say 5K, 10K. Can you break that down, what the categories are, and how people can register?
4: Yes, of course. Yep, so we have a 5K walk or 5K run option, which is 3.1 miles. Or there's a 10K run option, which is 6.2 miles. You can sign up online right now at runsignup.com. We are excited to announce, we just have a little flash sale that we just announced. We have an amazing deal for anybody that's interested right now. It's only $25 to sign up for any of the races. There's also a virtual race option, so you can do it anytime you want to. If you still want to support our race, you can run it at home. You can run our course on a different day. But if you still want to support our cause, you still have that option. But for $25, you'll get the race experience. You get a t-shirt and, again, our custom medals that are looking really neat this year. Everything has a fall theme. And then for our students, it is only $15, which, trust me, is an unbelievable deal. I do races, and it is a lot more money than $25 or $15. We're trying to make this really affordable for families, for kids, for anybody that just wants to come out for a great day and to support a great cause.
3: Well, it's called the Moe Brown Memorial, and people who don't know who Moe is, Prentice Brown, passed away a few years ago, but very involved in the St. Ignace community with First National Bank and also with the hospital. So the proceeds, I understand, are going to Mackinac Straits Health System and community outreach projects.
4: Yes, our community foundation through the hospital has been great at supporting so many things. Yes, within the hospital. Again, I work for the Evergreen Living Center, so they do a lot of things to support our long-term care residents there. And just our fun little plug, the hospital, the foundation also recently helped with a running program that we held here in St. Ignace for the summer. And then our local high school cross-country team, they just purchased an AED machine for our team that we can have at our meets that is just so vital and so important to be able to have. So all this support that you guys give them is supporting our entire community in so many different ways.
3: Talking with Lanny Fettig.

0: course this morning too. We had some aid stations we'll have on both of those courses, so we'll make sure everybody stays hydrated. We are doing our color run again this year for anybody that is interested. One side of the course will have color that you can have thrown at you to make it a little more festive. If you don't want the color on you, then you're going to be able to run on the other side of the road. So it'll be fine either way. And then we have our root beer floats at the final, the finish line there too. So everyone loves a root beer float and definitely deserves one after they've been running. So everything, yes, is right there at the hospital. Like Mike said, we talked about, we have the medals for every finisher. This year we have special custom hats that are going to be for our race age group division winners. And then, again, our local woodshop class is doing handmade awards for all of our overall division winners. So, like we said, this is definitely very community-oriented. We want the community to come out and support us as the hospital supports the community, and including local teams as our aid stations, and then the woodshop class doing our awards. So, again, we like to be very community-oriented.
1: Okay, the event is September 26th at the Mackinac Straits Hospital in St. Ignace, part of the Fall Festival in St. Ignace. Again, Lanny, what's the easy way they can sign up?
0: Yep, you can go on to runsignup.com. You can just search St. Ignace or Moe Brown in there. It'll come right up. And I'm sure that Mike will share a phone number as well if you'd rather just call. We can do it old school and fill it out by paper as well, so we can get that option for you, too.
1: We've been talking with Lanny Fettig, race director for the Moe Brown Memorial 5K, 10K event, September 26th, to help Mackinac Straits Health System and support community outreach programs. 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I'm Mike Grisdale, Black Diamond Broadcasting.
2: Big Country Gold. For the Straits of Mackinac, Indian River, and Sheboygan. Partly cloudy tonight, low 56. Tomorrow, partly sunny, maybe a shower and breezy, high 78. Sunday, partly sunny, chance of showers, high 68.
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2: USA Radio News, I'm Ron Warner. J.D. Vance is outlining his vision for America's future. 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
3: Speaking at the Republican National Committee's 2026 midterm convention in Dallas, Vance reflected on the recent birth of his son.
4: And so, to the radicals who wish to abolish my family and the thousands and millions of other families all across our country, we have a simple message for them. Stay the hell away from our kids.
3: Vance went after Democratic candidates running for Congress, warning of the consequences if they win in November. The convention comes as control of the House and Senate are up for grabs.
2: The Cato Institute estimates the Democratic Socialists of America's agenda could cost as much as $212 trillion over 10 years. The estimate covers proposals including Medicare for All, the Green New Deal, expanding housing and utilities, education, and federal jobs guarantee. Cato says paying for the plans would require higher taxes. North Carolina Senate candidate Roy Cooper recently declined to sign a pledge rejecting socialism, saying Democrats need to stay united to regain control of government. Cooper also made these comments on an undercover video.
5: I think we need to have all kinds of hopes to be a part of our party, particularly now when we're in such difficult straits.
2: Cooper says Democrats need a broad political spectrum, including members who disagree on ideology. NBC's Today Show co-host Savannah Guthrie referred to her missing mother in the past tense while discovering her Irish heritage.
6: I love that we're all going. I've never been to Ireland. My mother was Irish. Her grandmother, they were from Galway.
2: Nancy Guthrie has been missing since February, and authorities say the investigation remains active. The Today Show will broadcast live from Ireland on Friday, October 16th, 2026. 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
7: This is the Money Minute. I'm Alan Johnson. 1 minute, your money, and here's what mattered this week. The national debt is now above $40 trillion, and Washington tried to push long-term interest rates down by increasing treasury bond buybacks. And you know what? It worked for about a day. Then rates moved.

0: right back up at the Federal Reserve, there's another number worth watching. The money supply M2 is growing at about 5.4% from a year ago, and that's the fastest pace in roughly 4 years. And the metals noticed. And gold has been trading above $4,600 an ounce, while silver has been pushing nearly 70. Now, none of that tells us what's happening next week. But put it together, $40 trillion in debt, high borrowing cost, a growing money supply, and precious metals moving higher. Those are the numbers I'll be watching. I'm Alan Johnson, and that's the Money Minute, presented by Heritage Gold Partners at 833-577-4653.
1: The Consumer Price Index, a key measurement of inflation, rose 0.4% in August over July, Michael Kastner reports.
2: The index measures the cost of a wide assortment of goods and services. Numbers out from the Bureau of Labor Statistics show the annual increase is at 3.4%. Not counting food and energy prices, the increase was 0.3% for the month, slightly higher than analysts' expectations. The report is the last major inflation indicator released before the Federal Reserve policy meeting next week, where it will vote on interest rates.
1: Diesel prices are surging. David Holt with the Texas-based Consumer Energy Alliance points to a decline in refineries.
3: The tighter the refinery margins and capacity, then the more diesel costs.
1: He says back in the 1980s, the country had 350 refineries. Now it's down to just 130. And California, he says, just got rid of two. The gas tracking website GasBuddy says diesel has crossed the $6 a gallon mark nationally, and on the West Coast, the signs at some stations are maxed out at $9.99 a gallon. Congressman Al Green is calling for better medical care for transgender immigrants held in ICE detention. At a Houston press conference, Green and LGBTQ advocates called for access to hormone treatments and other gender-affirming care, along with improved conditions for transgender detainees. I'm Ron Warner, USA Radio News.
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6: Port Sheboygan, Indian River, and the Straits of Mackinac. Partly cloudy tonight, low 56. Saturday, partly sunny, a chance of showers. Tomorrow's high, 78. Partly sunny on Sunday, maybe a shower, high of 68. Monday, afternoon showers, high 68. That's your forecast. I'm Tim O'Brien.
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1: Now, I'm a fellow with a heart of gold, with the ways of a gentleman, I've been told, the kind of a fellow that wouldn't even harm a flea. But if me and a certain character met, the guy that invented the cigarette, I'd murder that son of a gun in the first degree. Of course, it ain't cause I don't smoke myself, and I don't reckon they hinder your health. I've smoked them all my life, and I ain't dead yet. But nicotine slaves are all the same, at a petting party or a poker game, everything's gotta stop while they smokes a cigarette. Smoke, smoke, smoke that cigarette. Puff, puff, puff, and if you smoke yourself to death, tell St. Peter at the Golden Gate that you hate to make him wait. You've gotta have another cigarette. In a game of chance the other night, old Dame Fortune was doing me right. The kings and queens just kept on coming around. I got a full and I bet it high, but my bluff didn't work on a certain guy. He just kept on raising and laying the money down. He'd raise me, I'd raise him, I sweated blood, you gotta sink or swim. He finally called, didn't raise the bet. I said, ace is full, pal, how about you? He said, I'll tell you in just a minute or two, but right now, I just gotta have myself a cigarette. Smoke, smoke, smoke that cigarette. Puff, puff, puff, and if you smoke yourself to death, tell St. Peter at the Golden Gate that you hates to make him weep. You've gotta have another cigarette.

The other night I had me a date with the cutest little gal in these 50 states, one of them hybrid uptown fancy little dames. She said she loved me and it seemed to me that everything was about like it ought to be, so hand in hand we strolled down Lover's Lane. She was oh so far from a chunk of ice, our smooching party was going real nice, so help me hand, I think it'd have been there yet. I give her a kiss, a little squeeze. She said, Tex, excuse me, please, but I've just got to have a filter cigarette. Smoke, smoke, smoke that cigarette.

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shape. 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Yeah. Now let's go one time.